Yes, yes, yes, we're back. Soul Motors Mondays here on WHTR 90.3 FM, the voice of Harlem. This right here is my little mashup of Earth Song by the Earl Michael Jackson. Everybody, Terry was playing. Terry Hunter was playing, which is crazy. But I hope you enjoy the show. Keep rocking and rolling. It's Mondays.

Yes, just 30 minutes into the show. That last song will never see the light of day, but I still like it. It's a little AI song, that's why I did. Just as a test to see with the capabilities. You know, it's pretty convincing for those that don't know what AI sounds like. That makes sense. Like, I would, if I didn't study, like, how AI sounded, and just so I knew, I wouldn't. But that's a lot of mastering, too. But coming in, You're On My Mind, Soul Moldis, Resold Mix. Camp. 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

Yes, yes, yes. 45 minutes to the show. Can I get a soul clap? Go. This song, ooh. But this is like that hip hop fusion that I've been liking recently. I feel like I've been trying to make some. And I don't know. It's like, oh. Yes. 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

area of the fall.

Yes, yes, yes. Top of the hour, that last track was called Tales of the Wind. Unfinished. I gotta touch that up. That was nice. And this one, I just found, like, this sound, I was listening to my headphones, I was like, what the heck? This is mine. But, like, I don't remember making it. And it must have been, like, a year. It must be, like, a year old. It's called Sway. And I'm like, what the heck? Top of the hour, Soul Voters Mondays, WACR 90.3 FM, The Voice of Harlem.

Yes, yes, yes. 30 minutes left in the show. Hope everybody is enjoying this so far. We're rocking and rolling. So what is Monday? It's WACR 90.3 FM.

Yes, yes, yes. Coming to the end of the show. Hope you enjoyed it. We were vibing tonight. We're heading out to Atlanta for the Atlanta weekend, their recovery party on Monday. Labor Day weekend is going to be music filled for the city and everywhere else, so that's going to be fun. I know you got David at Refuge. I was supposed to be in Chicago on Saturday, but that didn't happen. So, so we will be in Atlanta Monday. And, yeah, it's going to be nice. It's going to be my first time back in Atlanta since, like, 2022, so I'm very excited. And then we're going to be back. We're going to be in Chicago next Thursday, the 10th. Got my flight for that too. And then on the 12th, we're back in Jersey for the Soul House 2026 Union. So we got a lot cooking. We got a lot going on. I'm very excited. Blessed to be able to play music for the masses. And blessed to be here on Soul Motors Mondays every Monday. 8 to 10. I was about to say 6 to 8 like Friday. But no, 8 to 10 every Monday here on WACR 90.3 FM. The voice of Harlem. Thank you all for listening. See you all next week. And see you on Friday at Twitch, where we got a little streak on. We built up a little community. Come check it out. 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Thank you. 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
1: Hey, what's up, folks? How you doing? 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We're the Voice of Harlem coming from the campus of City College. I am your host, Kwame Veer, and the name of the program is Equilibrium Radio. We are adults who love hip-hop, and along with me, we have Lord Doom.
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1: Big shout-out to the rest of the crew, my man, Priest Farrer, out there just moving around doing stuff. Also, big shout-out to my man, DJ CA, who is moving around doing stuff. And much love to all folks past, all folks future, and all of you out there right now. We appreciate the fact that you tune in. Just really appreciate it, to tell the truth. In all honesty and sincerity and all that stuff. Hey, if you got any questions, any comments, any shout-outs, anything on your mind you'd like to get off your mind, the number here is 212-650-6903. That is the number to reach out to us live and direct. And, you can let us know what's on your mind. If you want to get off your mind, if you got a shout-outs, requests, anything like that, you can let us know. And, that'll be it. So with that being said, let us begin.

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Damn, black is beautiful.

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0: Little brother, I see now. 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

0: Chilling, sir.
1: Yeah. 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
1: I mean, some days I just don't feel pretty.

0: This is Equilibrium, and we are adults who love hip-hop. Hope all is well in your world. My name is Kwame Veer. Along with me, we have Lord Doom.
1: What's up, folks?
0: And big shout-out to the rest of the crew, my man DJ CA, my man Priest Forever, both busy with life, to say the least.

0: Or Dune, what music did we share with the folks, man?
1: Well, we started off this evening with a little Black is Beautiful. I sense a theme. You know, Black is Beautiful by Rhapsody, followed by Black is Beautiful by Filth Cat. After that, we had a little Destiny Rose from Chez Noir, The World is Yours from Lineage, Black Love from Gabriel Teotras featuring Sarah MK, Rap Jam from Kev Brown and Ken Starr featuring Tanya Morton, I See Now from Little Brother featuring Kanye West and Consequence, You and I from Nana, and Thinking Maybes from Odyssey.
0: Alright, cool. That's how the music was a little bit earlier. So, you know, just because we don't try to focus on all of the horrible news that they report every day, yeah, we won't be talking about a whole bunch of whatever that is. But I was telling Lord Doom something a little bit earlier. I was about to allude to it, but I said, you know, I'll wait until we get on the air. So I've been watching a lot of new content. So I watched this movie called Mercy with Chris Pratt.
1: Oh,
0: and it's,
1: oh, okay.
0: It's where the AI is the judge and the jury, and they give you only a little bit of time for your case before they find you guilty or not. And if they find you guilty, they give you the death penalty at that very moment. Mm-hmm. And here's the thing. For me now, I watch these movies as if they're actual, the truth. Like all the plots, all the stuff is the truth. And I'm like,
1: that's probably because, you know, it's kind of coming.
0: Well, you know, there's a lot of alluding to a said future, right? Or to a said situation.
1: Right.
0: And, you know, like they got the pre-crime thing. Like you watch my Minority Report where they're like, oh, well, you're going to commit this crime, so we're going to try to stop you before you do the crime because we know the crime is about to happen or is already done. You know, just multiverse stuff that's, you know, it's one of them early movies give you that whole multiverse deal. But, you know, nowadays I watch films and TV, I'd be like, okay, well, I don't suspend reality. I turn it into reality. Mm-hmm. So I'm like, okay, cool. This is the reality that somebody is proposing upon all of us. Because why would they make such?
1: Yeah, it's funny because things move a lot faster now.
0: Mm-hmm.
1: But if you think about back in the 60s, people were talking like, if you looked at television and Star Trek was on,
0: mm-hmm.
1: oh, we had communicators,
0: mm-hmm.
1: that sort of like flip phones,
0: mm-hmm.
1: you know, cell phones that everybody could walk around with, and oh, you could talk to your computer, mm-hmm. you know, voice recognition. And strange how all that is actually happening right now.
0: Mm.
1: You know, and yet technology moves fast and faster exponentially. So, yeah, it's only a matter of time before the things we see in the movies now happens.
0: Yeah, well, you know.
1: So somebody came up with the idea, and so somebody else is going to work to make it happen.
0: Indeed. So, you know, so the future is bright.
1: Okay, but somebody, you say so.
0: But somebody, because somebody's coming up with some stuff. I'm like, wow. But really what I wanted to talk about was that I was watching, I finally watched Aztec Batman. It's a cartoon.
1: Oh, okay.
0: That came out in the last year, maybe 2 years. So it's a Batman story set in Aztec times. And it was a bloody film, dogs. I'm just saying, it's an animated film, but I was like, golly, does the characters have to die in such a bloody mess?
1: They didn't have prisons.
0: I mean, well,
1: you know, no place to lock them up, so I had to do something.

0: Well, I get that part. You know, I get that part. I didn't know they didn't have prisons. But
1: I'm assuming.
0: All right. Well, I mean,
1: because I figured they didn't have locks yet. So
0: that's another assumption. They probably had locks. They just had locks on important stuff as opposed to stuff that was just open for everybody. But I'll say this. I was watching the film. I was like, wow, this is, I guess this is what it was like when the colonizers did come. Because these.
1: Yep, they were straight evil.
0: It was a lot of selfish stuff going on. And they had weapons. So I'm just saying.
1: And you noticed that the natives were like, yes, let's protect the land. And the colonizers were like, just kill everybody.
0: That's basically what happened in the cartoon. You know? That's what happened in the cartoon. So I was like, oh.
1: Oh, I should have said spoiler alert.
0: Yeah, well, you know, I mean, it's called Batman. Aztec Batman. So, you know, somehow he wins. But I'm just saying, it was interesting to see it because, you know, for those of you who are into the comic book part of these characters, like, I would venture to say, you know, the DC stories are a little bit darker than the Marvel stories. Mm-hmm. So, you know, all of the adult theme and thriller and horror aspects are in a lot of their content. So it was just interesting to see it.
1: Which is interesting because one of the differences between DC and Marvel has always been, Marvel's been more real world rooted and DC's sort of, their characters are sort of fantastical.
0: Yeah.
1: You know? So it's interesting to see their content have that bend to it.
0: Yeah, yeah. And I say that to say this. For those of you who've been alive long enough, like, there's been a slow but sure bend from rom-com and action into more horror-based stuff. Mm-hmm. Like, I, you know, you go online and you see all the trailers for movies, and it's always something, you know, that gets down into something horrific and sometimes gory and, you know, things of that nature. And this is in the trailer. Like, or you watch an action film and somewhere in the middle of the film, something ridiculous happens and, you know, there's some form of outside of bullet action. You know, there's just a damaging of the body in a lot of these things where in the time before, not too long ago, you know, they'll have all of that action happening, but, you know, bodies were exploding. So there's definitely been a shift. And I think that, you know, it's kind of like predictive programming, but, you know, that ain't who I think most people are. So it's just jarring and shocking. And hence the reason why I watch old cartoons where they have great aim for the tanks, but amazingly enough, they can't shoot people. Like G.I. Joe.
1: Or, you know, or like Star Wars.
0: Yeah.
1: Back in the day. Funny how the stormtroopers can never hit anything.
0: Yeah. None of these guys can shoot for nothing, and they all militarily trained. Get the hell up out of here. So it's really interesting to see. But that's kind of what was on my mind. Hey, folks, listen, you tuned into Equilibrium Radio. We are adults who love hip-hop. If you noticed any changes in the entertainment that's presented to us, more than welcome to give us a call, 212-650-6903. I'm pretty sure we didn't touch all of it or even half of it. But it's definitely something that I've picked up on in the last few years or so. But yeah, let me do a quick pivot because I'm starting a little different going into the next segment. So, you know, last week, the great human light entertainer Dolly Parton passed away, who is and was amongst the greatest American entertainers that America ever produced. And she was, she knew how to compartmentalize all of her compartments in her life. And I really appreciate that effort as you're, as I'm watching old video and hear her talk about stuff. And it's like, okay, oh, okay, that's what that was. That's what that was. So, you know, just want to play a song, play one of her songs to commemorate, you know, her effort in life to make the world a little bit of a better place while she was here. A couple of years ago, she did an album called Rockstar, and she did all these covers and all these collaborations with all these different artists, and it was kind of dope. It's kind of dope. I'm like, all right, go ahead, Dolly. Go ahead. You're gonna work with Lizzo. All right. I ain't even mad at you, girl. Go ahead, work with Lizzo. And it was among the many other artists that's on the thing, because it's like over 20 songs on this thing. So I'm going to play this joint where she did the cover of Queen's We Are the Champions and We Will Rock You. So I'm going to play that because everybody's playing her hits. But I'm going to play her covering these songs. And, you know, just a little commemoration. If you got any questions, any comments, any shout outs, 212-650-6903. That's the number to reach out to us live or direct. And we're going to get back into it. Talk to y'all later.
1: Peace.

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I'm excited, hope you feel the raps. 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

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This is me, though. Beats by Supremo for all of my people, Negroes and Latinos, and even the gringos.

0: Hey, folks, back once again. You tuned into Equilibrium Radio. We are adults who love hip-hop. That's what it is. Hope all is well in your world. My name is Kwame Veer. Along with me, we have Lord Doom.
1: What's up, folks?
0: All right. Big shout-out to the rest of the crew, Priest Forever and DJ CA, who are out there working hard on stuff. In any case, big shout-out to all folks past, no question, and all folks future. And then all of you right here, right now. Thank you for tuning in, as always. Hey, if you got any questions, comments, shout-outs, requests, anything, the number here is 212-650-6903. Once again, 212-650-6903. That is the number to reach out to us live and direct. And, yeah, that's basically it. You can actually use that phone to actually make a phone call. How about that?
1: You mean not texting?
0: Yeah, you can't text us. It's not gonna work. We don't have a screen to see the text. But you know, we can talk to you. We can listen. Old school.
1: Well, luckily our audience is mainly adults who love hip hop, because you know the younger generation might not understand that phone number thing.
0: They all understand it. They know what the phone does. It's in the name of the device. In any case, hey, let's let them know what's been played so they know what they heard. Lord Doom.
1: Coming out of the last break, we started with We Are the Champions, We Will Rock You from Dolly Parton. Followed up by Pay Up from Wax and DJ Hoppa. Gotta from Tyra Wack. Super Tight from Rakim Al-Jabbar featuring Flower Child. 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PS118 from Jiren Asaya featuring Rhapsody. Wanna Say from Lyric Jones. Illegal Search from LL Cool J, the pre-trial mix. And Mathematics from Mos Def.
0: All right, cool. So that's how the music was. In the background, Universal Magnetic by Mos Def. And, you know, that's the instrumental in the background playing. Nice and slow. Hello. All right, that's enough of that. So listen, folks. I saw something a little bit earlier today that I thought was interesting. And you know, it may not be interesting to you, but it's kind of interesting to me. I saw a post my girl Wendy Day put up, and it was this gentleman who works in the music business and in the music industry, more in the business side than the industry side. But if you're an artist out there, right, there are two different lanes of the music side of things. There's the music business and the music industry. The music business is all of the paperwork and things of that nature. You want to be able to know as much as you can about that while you're still being an artist, right? And then there's the music industry, where all of your relationships are formed and where you form relationships with the vendors, venues, DJs, you know, all these people who could contribute to your career. So it isn't completely oil and water, but it's definitely, you have to mix the two to get to a place. So it's very important for you, if you're an artist, to remember that the two are separate. They're together, but they're separate. The business part is where you want to be able to make sure that you cross your T's and dot your I's with your contracts and things of that nature, because if you do not do it, the folks who slide the paper across the table to you and say sign it, they will make sure that it's in their best interest, all of the things that's in the contract. So, you know, you have to be on top of that part. But then the music industry thing is definitely the thing where you get a little bit more leeway and a little bit more control. And if you be a good person while you're trying to do this business, do that part of the business, you can have a long career. You can ask many of our artists that's been recording and performing year after year, and you're like, hey, they haven't had a record out in such and such amount of time, but they're you know, you see them every summer performing overseas or all around the country. So just saying, they've mastered that music industry part, definitely. So, you know, it's just something to consider. I'm just giving you a little heads up if you're an artist out there, and especially a new artist. You get plenty of submissions. Played a couple tonight. Well, played one, definitely. Got another one I want to play, but it's kind of racy. So I'll save that a little bit later. But, so, you know, just something to put a pen in if you decide to pursue this whole music thing, because there's a lot of people making songs and releasing them. Are they on top of either of those two avenues that leads to a long career or to a whatever amount of time career that you'll have? I don't know, but I'm just saying, something to consider. And beyond that, speaking of something to consider, last week we learned of the passing of Keith Keefe from the Funky 4 Plus 1. He was one of the group members there. And the Funky 4 Plus 1 featured Sha-Rock, Jazzy Jeff, not DJ Jazzy Jeff from Philly, but Jazzy Jeff, who was from the Bronx. Oh, goodness. There's two others. I'm forgetting the names. But they have the clear distinction. Like, you know, a lot of things could be debated about hip-hop history, but since this was recorded and put on tape, they have the clear distinction of being the first hip-hop group to perform on Saturday Night Live way back when, in the first season. Like, in the first three episodes, I believe. Somewhere in the first three episodes. Because Saturday Night Live wasn't really... It didn't have an identity for what type of show it was going to be. It was going to be a variety show or a comedy show or whatever type of show. And they had music guests on, and one of those music guests was this group, Funky 4 Plus 1. And that gives them the distinction of being probably definitely the first group on that particular show, but maybe they might be the first hip-hop group that ever performed as a hip-hop group.
1: On television?
0: On television. So, not completely sure, but I feel like that is that. I feel sure about it. So, but if I'm unclear, you know, Google me. Google it and tell me. Don't tell me. I'll Google it myself later. It's too late. I already said it.
1: Or you can call in.
0: Yeah. So, yeah, we're going to get back into the music. We're going to play... the song that they performed that night on, you know, it's one of their hits. Oh, goodness. What's the name of this joint? Rapping and Rocking. So we're going to play that. And then we're going to play the full version. It's whole 13 minutes. Because, you know, we need to acknowledge what came before us, because it's linear. Nothing gets to where it is without having something to mimic. Or follow. In any case, I'm gonna play some Rapping and Rocking. Condolences to the family of Keefe and 212-650-6903. That's the number you can reach out to us. And you know, we'll be here. Talk to you later.
1: Peace.

Excuse me, miss. I just wanted to let you know that this is quite the party you're throwing this evening. It is at the upper echelon of soirees that I have ever attended. And I have attended many a soiree. With that being said, I must tell you that there are certain circumstances which take a party to the next level. Do you know what I'm speaking of? You do not. So I shall elaborate. In order to go to that next level, a lot of time it takes a, how shall I put this, cocaine. So I must ask you now, as the host of this party, when will the cocaine arrive? You have no plans for any cocaine tonight. Interesting. Do you partake in the cocaine? You do not. You never have. Well, let me ask you this. Would you have any issue with me calling up a known acquaintance of mine and seeing if he could deliver us some cocaine? You have no issue. How wonderful. Then if you'll excuse me for a brief moment, I shall step to the side and give my man a call. Pardon me.

0: Well, all right. I am back. And my man with a plan has assured me that he will be here in 20 minutes with the cocaine. Which means the answer to my own question is the cocaine will arrive in less than 20 minutes. So, what are we going to do for those 20 minutes? Also, none of that. None whatsoever.
1: Okay.
0: Maybe you'll feel differently once the cocaine arrives. No, I was just saying that, this is, a lovely tune played right now. And the floor is open, so would you like to dance? Yes, with me. You would. Wonderful. Then allow me to escort you to the dance floor. Gosh, this is a wonderful tune, and you move so lovely, if you don't mind me saying. Without being too forward, I must say you feel, yes. This is what it's all about. Dancing at the party with the most beautiful girl in the world before the cocaine arrives. Excuse me, I'm getting a call from my man with a plan. If you could, excuse me for one more moment. I'm sorry to tell you that my man has run into a problem. He was arrested for driving at 187 miles per hour in the police station parking lot. So unfortunately, the cocaine will not arrive. Excuse me? Could you please repeat that? You said you have 2 kilos of cocaine here tonight? So you were joshing with me. Ha ha. You do partake. In that case, there's no reason to ask. When will the cocaine arrive?

0: Hey folks, back once again. You tuned into Equilibrium Radio. We are adults who love hip hop. That's what it is. Hope all is well in your world. My name is Kwame Beer. Along with me, we have Lord Doom.
1: What's up, folks?
0: A big shout out to my man Priest Forever, also my man DJ CA, and a big shout out to all folks past. Equal used to do the show with us back when. Also, a big shout out to all the folks who listen and participate in the future, near and distant future. Also, big shout out to all of you who are listening now and have been listening for whatever amount of time you have been listening. In any case, thank you very much to all of you. It's about time for us to get out of here, but we gotta let you know what's been played so you know what you heard, because we think that's important. Lord Doom, what music did we share with the folks on that last bit of time there?
1: As promised, we came out of the last break with Rapping and Rocking the House from Funky 4 Plus 1. You know, followed it up with When Will the Coke Arrive from Haji. You know, interesting. You know, Holy Spirit from Leona J. And of course, Father's Love by Fashawn and Mark Spano.
0: Yes, yes. So, sometimes we get submissions and they're just interesting. Haji's submission, When Will the Coke Arrive, is one of those submissions. Just saying. Just saying. In any case, we about to get out of here. It's about 5:12 and we're done at 12. Lord Doom, we got any shout outs before we get out of here, man?
1: Shout out to all the listeners. 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
0: Yes.
1: And we hope you appreciate all that we're doing. 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
0: Yes, agreed. 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No amount is too small, no amount is too high. So there we go. Shout out to everybody who listens, no question. Everybody who attempts to listen, everybody who remembers that there's a show on the air, everybody who's all my folks out there, you know
1: it's only been 30 something years.
0: So we've only been doing this for a while. And much love to my family, you know, near and dear, distant and dear, and my fellas. Love these guys. These are my guys. And much love to all of you out there also. Because, you know, let me tell you something, baby. I'm world building out here. I'm creating a better world by playing some music. Doggone it. So that's just one way among other ways. But, think about... Here's something to consider. Think about your life as something that you're building and you're making up on the spot. You don't have to worry about how you're going to do it. You just got to decide what you're going to do. So it's just something to consider. You hold on to that and you use that if you decide to do so. And we'll catch up next week. We'll see what the haps on the snaps is. It's an old saying, haps on the snaps. What you doing? Okay, time to go. It's 7:58. And that's it for us. Y'all be well. We'll catch up to you next week. Peace and love, y'all.
1: Peace.
2: Yeah!
3: Ladies and gentlemen.
2: Know what time it is.
3: It is a man's
2: time
3: world.
2: To do this. Better be taping this.
3: I feel like you don't know, girl.
2: But you're probably not. Are you? Yeah. Y'all? All right, then. That's what I'm talking about. See?
3: Yeah.
2: Always prepared. That's why they call them tossers.

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0: sense. 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
1: Kingdom music. 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
1: I'd like to leave you with something led by our amazing choir. 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
1: Attention, WHCR family. The Weather Channel is reporting a northeast severe storm threat for midweek, including New York City and Philly. A low-pressure system will bring a multi-day severe weather threat to the northeast, with hail, strong winds, possible tornadoes, and heavy rain expected from Tuesday through Friday, potentially disrupting rush hour travel and causing localized flooding. Key points include: a low-pressure system and its cold front will move through the Great Lakes on Monday and bring rain and storms to the northeast on Tuesday. Severe storms are expected to affect New York City, Philadelphia, and Washington, D.C. on Tuesday afternoon and evening, likely causing longer travel times during rush hour. The Storm Prediction Center highlights a peak severe weather risk on Wednesday, with threats of heavy rain, damaging winds, hail, and a possible tornado. Additional severe weather threats are forecast for Thursday and Friday, shifted slightly south, but still impacting the same metropolitan areas. Rainfall totals of 1 to 3 inches are possible over several days, raising the risk of isolated and urban flooding despite no flood watches being in effect. Stay tuned to WHCR 90.3 FM for ongoing reports on this weather condition. This has been a report from WEBT.

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1: Attention, WHCR family. The Weather Channel is reporting a northeast severe storm threat for midweek, including New York City and Philly. A low-pressure system will bring a multi-day severe weather threat to the northeast, with hail, strong winds, possible tornadoes, and heavy rain expected from Tuesday through Friday, potentially disrupting rush hour travel and causing localized flooding. Key points include: a low-pressure system and its cold front will move through the Great Lakes on Monday and bring rain and storms to the northeast on Tuesday. Severe storms are expected to affect New York City, Philadelphia, and Washington, D.C. on Tuesday afternoon and evening, likely causing longer travel times during rush hour. The Storm Prediction Center highlights a peak severe weather risk on Wednesday, with threats of heavy rain, damaging winds, hail, and a possible tornado. Additional severe weather threats are forecast for Thursday and Friday, shifted slightly south, but still impacting the same metropolitan areas. Rainfall totals of 1 to 3 inches are possible over several days, raising the risk of isolated urban flooding despite no flood watches being in effect. Stay tuned to WHCR 90.3 FM for ongoing reports on this weather condition. This has been a report from WEBT.

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7: Attention, WHCR family. The Weather Channel is reporting a northeast severe storm threat for midweek, including New York City and Philly. A low-pressure system will bring a multi-day severe weather threat to the northeast, with hail, strong winds, possible tornadoes, and heavy rain expected from Tuesday through Friday, potentially disrupting rush hour travel and causing localized flooding. Key points include: a low-pressure system and its cold front will move through the Great Lakes on Monday and bring rain and storms to the northeast on Tuesday. Severe storms are expected to affect New York City, Philadelphia, and Washington, D.C. on Tuesday afternoon and evening, likely causing longer travel times during rush hour. The Storm Prediction Center highlights a peak severe weather risk on Wednesday, with threats of heavy rain, damaging winds, hail, and a possible tornado. Additional severe weather threats are forecast for Thursday and Friday, shifted slightly south, but still for ongoing reports on this weather condition. This has been a report from WEBT.

Welcome, love. How are you today? It's time for you to find some peace and joy and happiness. It's all a choice, and I want you to choose it. So please,

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It's time to choose peace and love and joy. It belongs to you. It's all yours. So relax your mind, because everything is already all right.

recording whilst driving or whilst operating machinery. Only listen when you can safely relax and bring your full awareness to your own complete comfort. This is a guided meditation for calm. You can listen to and enjoy anytime you choose. I suggest and recommend this meditation, especially if you are experiencing any symptoms of anxiety, OCD, agitation, depression, or even pain. Or you would really just like some self-caring moments to find a more peaceful presence of calmer mind and calmer body. Hi there, my name is Michael Seely, and I'm so glad you have chosen my voice here to be your meditation's guide. So go ahead now and find your best surroundings to make yourself comfortable wherever you are listening, making sure you are safe and secure enough to remain undisturbed, at least for this next little while. And whenever you are ready, just close your eyes or allow your eyelids to move to a half close as you relax and soften your gaze. And begin to move your conscious attentions and your settling awareness to the gentle rise and fall of your chest. As you become a little more aware of each breath arriving and each breath flowing out. Within each present moment, simply allowing yourself to breathe continuously and easily. Always with a very natural and normal, easy flow in, and a very natural and normal, easy flow out. As you take this time and this space to orient a little more to the inside, as you begin to transition consciously into that more watchful and more mindful role, where you are letting yourself become the conscious mind's calmer inner observer. Giving to yourself all conscious permissions to simply notice and to observe the present movements and the sensations of each passing breath.

And as you do notice these sensations of each breath moving in and each breath moving out, know that there's really no need to breathe in any special way. Instead, just allow yourself in this resting current awareness to simply watch and witness the movements of each breath. Observing the breath without judgment or opinion, and without inner criticism, as best you can. By allowing the mind's awareness to settle itself, as you calmly observe and return to where each individual breath begins, and where each individual breath may end. And this flow continues

perhaps asking at times as you witness, is this current breath a little shallow? Or is this current breath a little deeper than the last? Is this current breath moving a little hastily as it arrives? Or is this present breath somewhat slower? Understanding each breath may be a little different, because each breath really is unique. As you observe this natural and normal cycle, and this tidal flow of breath repeats within you, all by itself, or maybe you can become aware too, to any subtle changes that are happening within each breath. Within this sensory awareness, noting any sensations or any softening movements that may be felt throughout the shoulders as the body breathes and each breath continues. Or noting any changes to the pace or the rhythms or the movements of the diaphragm. Or any movements you can feel within the lower belly. As the breath reaches down there below the chest and moves down, observing how each new breath may also begin to slow itself over time. As the settling body continues to adjust and relax in this very simple, self-regulating way.

as you become aware to any feelings or observations of the temperatures within each breath, becoming aware to the warmth or the coolness of each arriving breath. Can you sense perhaps a slightly cooler air that moves in as it arrives from the outside? And just noticing how that cooler air can be warmed within you. As each breath travels in and down, moving in through the nose, observing those sensations as you feel the breath moving down and into the breathing lungs. As the breath there is just naturally held and warmed, even for just a moment, and then this warmer breath is released again, as you notice those sensations of the warmer breath flowing smoothly and gently up again and out through the airways. Passing that warmer air out over the nostrils' textures, and returning and releasing that out breath back to the exterior world.

And within each present moment now, you can just return your awareness again and reorient to these observations of this breathing flow. Even if at times your mind's attentions or your thoughts may wander, just notice that wandering or that roaming attention and gently allow yourself to bring your awareness back to each breath.

as this kind of awareness of each breath returns you to that role of the conscious observer. The being who is witnessing your own breathing self. The being who is aware of the self that is, I am.

the self within conscious awareness. Who is inviting more and more grounded safety and security into this present space. Where each breath is just enough, and your awareness through this flowing observation is enough.

And after a few more moments of simply watching and noting the various sensations or textures or subtle shifts that may come, I'd like you to just take a kind of mental scan now as you begin to scan down within your mind, traveling your awareness down your body from the top of your head and moving that awareness down through the resting body all the way down towards the toes. And as you're doing this body scan, also begin to notice any new sensations or any obvious sensations or any softer or more subtle existing sensations. Or signals, in a way, that may also be felt or observed within each resting body part. As you witness now the resting self, finding its growing ease,

extending your observation into any areas of tightness. Or any areas of present calm. And simply notice those differences, noting any differences between those sensations. Any differences between tension and calm.

can observe any other body parts that may also be changing or adjusting over time. Any body sensations that are transitioning or transforming, perhaps, a little more towards any growing senses of a building relaxation or a calm or an ease. Or an acceptance.

as you move this light of your own inner awareness down and down, you're just taking note of whatever it is that you find. And each time you do this kind of inner body scan, just continue to observe in this way, without judgment or criticism, observing all of the interior body's own signals of that inner life, the life of your own body. How the body itself really can unwind. And sensations can change. From moment to moment, understanding how the body itself really does know how to calm itself down. As you touch in now with your awareness, by connecting to the body's wisdom, and the body's truth.

even without your active or striving efforts? Could you become aware of how your body really does know how to relax itself? How to soothe itself? Even in those moments when you're aware of the conscious mind roaming or wandering somewhere else, even with a consciously shifting attention, the more you offer your best present acceptance to the present state of your own self, the more the body and the mind really do begin to match up or pair up and begin to harmonize. Allowing the body's wisdom to inform the resting mind, and the resting mind's wisdom to inform the calmer body. As the body's physiology and the resting nervous systems, and even those resting cells, actually and positively can change. Towards calm. Towards health, towards healing, as the calming body discovers its own space of ease. And the calming mind allows this easier, expanding space.

this simple yet powerful ongoing flow of self-acceptance. To really move you now towards a much calmer and much more open, relaxing state. Because this state of growing calm, you may already know, really can allow so much more room for your increasing and better health. As all of your evolving, expanding self-kindness and your space for self-care may encourage and allow that inner self-repair. As this process continues beyond the mind's surface thoughts, and beyond too much overthinking, and beyond the mind's often overloaded energies, beyond the weight of inner judgment, moving the awareness beyond those thoughts that can so often bring with them and create their own kinds of resistance. Because right now, in this current meditative state, you really are anchoring instead to each present and clearer moment, and connecting to each calming, allowing breath. Now, within this space of allowance, I want you to imagine you can take some of this understanding and some of this awareness and some of these signals of your own inner sensations. And I want you to imagine you could deliberately now expand or grow or amplify or build any of those relaxing sensations. Any of those calmer sensory signals. Any of those sensations of calm. As if you were turning on now, somewhere in your mind, and somewhere in your deeper resources, a brighter and even more calming kind of inner light. Inviting in a breath filled with the quality of total self-care and pure self-rejuvenation. And the essence of complete relaxation. As if you had a powerful ray or a beam of purifying, warming sunshine, you can now direct to shine down deeper and deeper inside of your own self. And all the way into your own body. By illuminating all of the way into your more restful
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As you consciously shine all of this gentle and positive glow of inner warmth with a calming, cleansing energy of pure positivity and health, and all intentions of accepting self-love

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Clearing away inside all discomforts and turning down all signals of any pains. Because you're sending more and more of the essence of purifying, clearing and cleansing, replenishing calm, and the very quality of your peaceful healing with every purifying, calming breath. And sending those calming breaths now to wherever you choose to allow them.

And now, whenever you remember or feel you would really like to calm yourself down, we would choose to welcome and invite your best self-care. You can always return to this very easy and very simple meditation practice to take your more peaceful, refreshing time out. And for now, you may like to continue within this steady state of easy, calming, peaceful awareness for as long as you wish. And if you are listening to this meditation before you would now choose to drift off into your calming, deep sleep, then you can simply further relax your conscious awareness and relax completely into that comforting, sound and long-lasting night's rest, knowing that you will awake whenever you do, feeling entirely rested, relaxed and re-energized, having slept so deeply and so well. Or otherwise, if you are choosing to remain awake and more alert, and now ready to get on with your day or evening, then after a few more gentle moments of breathing in your calming, satisfying relaxation, then you can begin to bring this meditation now to a comfortable close. Slowly and gently returning yourself back to your present solid surroundings. As you begin to sense and notice the surfaces underneath you and the sounds of the outside world returning to you again. As you return to your fully present, refreshed and alert, conscious and wakeful, positively affirming, responsive presence now. Very soon opening your eyes and feeling as if your eyes have been gently bathed in a fresh and clear, pure spring water. As you allow all of the positive energies of your best replenishment and a relaxing vitality to now travel within you and with you throughout the remainder of your positive, healthy and happy day or night times, conscious continuation of peace. Thank you for listening, and I look forward to talking with you again soon.

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1: Attention, WHCR family. The Weather Channel is reporting a northeast severe storm threat for midweek, including New York City and Philly. A low-pressure system will bring a multi-day severe weather threat to the northeast, with hail, strong winds, possible tornadoes, and heavy rain expected from Tuesday through Friday, potentially disrupting rush hour travel and causing localized flooding. Key points include: a low-pressure system and its cold front will move through the Great Lakes on Monday and bring rain and storms to the northeast on Tuesday. Severe storms are expected to affect New York City, Philadelphia, and Washington, D.C. on Tuesday afternoon and evening, likely causing longer travel times during rush hour. The Storm Prediction Center highlights a peak severe weather risk on Wednesday, with threats of heavy rain, damaging winds, hail, and a possible tornado. Additional severe weather threats are forecast for Thursday and Friday, shifted slightly south, but still impacting the same metropolitan areas. Rainfall totals of 1 to 3 inches are possible over several days, raising the risk of isolated urban flooding despite no flood watches being in effect. Stay tuned to WHCR 90.3 FM for ongoing reports on this weather condition. This has been a report from WEBT.

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You're tuned to WHCR. I know a place and you know a place. What's the place? 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We are streaming live over the web. That's right, the three W's, dot WHCR, another dot O-R-G. And I'm Sister Virginia Cotton, and I'll be here until 10 in the a.m. playing some of the best gospel music this side of heaven. That's right, a little asthma, a little allergy acting up this morning, but God's going to see us through. The amen goes right there. So call a neighbor, call a good friend, and let them know that WHCR, we are on the air. We're going to take a little trip down memory lane today. We're going way back, and I'm going to open up the phone line. I got a big job to do, lifting up the Savior. You know, I cannot do it all by myself. So, hey, I'm going to open up the phone line. And, of course, you know, 9 a.m. is what happens to Joe Brown News, Weather, and Traffic Report. So you don't want to miss that. And, you know, a lot of things are happening in the neighborhood. Coming up is the holiday weekend. Today is the first day of the month, September the 1st. Amen. Hallelujah goes right there. And we're so happy to be here this morning. So, hey, call that neighbor, call that good friend.

Is he your shepherd this morning? Well, he's certainly the shepherd here at WHCR. 40 years, that's right. This is our 40-year anniversary, and we want to thank each and every one who supported WHCR down through the years. Amen. Goes right there. We appreciate you so very, very much, and we're asking $40 for 40 years, and we have quite a few people who are still sending in money, and we have some people that send it in two or three times. They say, hey, Sister Cotton, we can do it more than one time, and we're sending another $40 for 40 years. Amen. And we just want to say thank you, thank you, thank you on behalf of management. But you know, we could not have done any of the work here at WHCR without beautiful people like all of you out there, not even one day, one week, one month, one year. So on behalf of management and all our radio personalities, we just want to say a special thank you going out to you. And you and you and you all there. This morning, I think we're going to be doing more music and less talk. You know, our allergies, you know, we're asthmatic. And the pollen is in the air this morning. Amen. Goes right there. So we want to say good morning, good morning, good morning to each and everyone out there. We're going to get ourselves a little hot tea or something and see if we can clear this up. Amen.

As we're heading to the bottom of the hour, he's in the room, you better believe it, without a doubt. We're heading down now to the bottom of the hour. We'll be right back after some very important messages. So, don't even think about moving the dial, because I need some help this morning. I got that big job to do, and you know what? I cannot do it all by myself.

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All African, each country got his music. 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Yes, yes, tell your friend to tell his other friends. 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Thank you.

0: Hi, this is Tony Rogers, your host for Urbanology, The Art of War, every Tuesday from 4 p.m. to 5 p.m. I invite you to tune in. Every Tuesday, there's a different theme. On the first Tuesday of the month, Our Harlem, Your Harlem, the official show for the Harlem Tourism Board, an inside view of the people, places, and events that are part of the Harlem Tourism Ministry. The second Tuesday is the MWBE Corner, information and opportunities for New York City and New York State minority and women-owned business enterprises. The third Tuesday, The Way to Wellness, interviews with organizations and people who are part of the Harlem Holistic Wellness Movement. And the last Tuesday, Inside the Greater Harlem Chamber of Commerce, programs, projects, and activities of one of the oldest civic organizations in New York City. That's Urbanology, The Art of War, every Tuesday from 4 p.m. to 5 p.m. on WACR 90.3 FM, The Voice of Harlem.
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0: 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I need some help this morning. I got this big job to do, lifting up the Savior, and I cannot do it all by myself. Good morning, WACR. I need your help.
1: 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How's everybody doing?
0: We're doing okay. How are you doing?
1: I'm doing wonderful, thank God.
0: Amen.
1: And I'm getting ready to take a little excursion out of New York City for a minute. Oh. Thank God for that. You know, he keeps blessing us.
0: Oh, amen. Go right there.
1: And as far as that little coarseness in your throat, because mm-hmm. the pollen is high, it's getting to me as well.
0: Yes, indeed. And I left my pump at home. I was rushing because my ride came early. It surprised me this morning. And, you know, I thought I was on top of everything, and I was ready to go. But, you know, when they do call and they're early and they're on time, it's like, oh, wow, they're on time and they're early for a change.
1: Exactly. You know, they call it the stressor ride.
0: That's what I call a stressor ride. Indeed, is it stressful? So
1: you know, they used to be so good. Now they got a bunch of people in one vehicle and taking people all out of their residence and stuff. You know, they doing some crazy stuff.
0: I know that's right, because I was fussing with the driver, and he says a lot of the companies don't pay good, so that's why.

0: but I'm talking about the customers, the passengers who needs to get to where they need to go. You can't take them all around New York City. I understand what you're saying, and you're right, because you have very few persons working in places, and it's just a mess, but sometimes there's nothing you can do about it. But let's just hope and pray that things will get better.
1: Well, you know, I've talked to some of the supervisors, and I told them, or I asked them, I said, how can y'all send these SUVs to pick up people with disabilities? Because if we could come into a SUV, we could go down the subway steps, because some of these SUVs that they send, you know, they have to bring out a stool for you to climb up on the stool, then climb up in this big old truck. So, you know, they said, well, we're looking into that. You know, we apologize for the inconvenience. You know, sound like that other organization, MTA. You know, because I call about the buses not pulling up to the curb and letting the ramp down.
0: Yeah, that's true.
1: That's another problem. And, you know, as they say, they apologize. They're so polite. And we're sorry for the inconvenience. And we're sorry that you had a bad experience. And we're going to investigate. And we want to thank you for being a customer. And da-da-da-da-da.
0: So. It goes on and on. But listen, let me just say something. You know, you're part of A. Philip Randolph.
1: I know.
0: And so what happened, we have that little blue truck that the driver picks up. All you got to do is just join the center. You know what I'm saying? You're already a member. And they will possibly come and pick you up if you put in a request. Because they go as far as 110th Street. But you live on what street?
1: I'm further down. I'm 104th and 1st Avenue.
0: Oh, you're further down.
1: Yeah. So, and then the time that I need to ride, you know, I don't think they're working that early, you know.
0: Well, I'm just trying to look out for my sister, you know.
1: Well, I've already discussed that with the powers that be, and they apologize. They say, oh, Sister Cotton, we don't go down quite that far. You know, if you lived a little closer, we could put you in our loop. But I'm just outside of the loop. And if I wanted to use somebody else's address and go to someone else's house, you know, so why should I do all of that? And I can, you know, do with the stressor ride coming right to my door. Or close to my door. You know, that's another issue, because my address is East 105 Street, but my building has like five different addresses. So one address is on 1st Avenue, the other address is on 104th Street, and the other one is in the playground. So it's, you know, and every time I tell them, I said, come to 1st Avenue and East 104th Street. That's where my building number is, on 1st Avenue at the intersection.
0: But you know, they have so many different one interchangeable.
1: I know.
0: Sometimes folks ain't hear what you're saying, or they just don't know.
1: Or they don't understand.
0: Exactly. But listen, we just going to keep praying. God, you know, he works in mysterious ways. And of course, I'm always praying for you and WACR 90.3 FM. So what's this big occasion coming up before we close?
1: Oh, September the 26th will be my appreciation at Tabernacle. And also, I'm throwing my birthday celebration in there as well. September 26th, we're going to be at 2898th Avenue, 3 p.m. And all my favorites are going to be there. And we got some people that's coming from out of town. And, you know, this is all open door. There's no tickets, no admission. Everything is on the first floor. And it's accessible. So if you're on a wheelchair, a walker, a scooter, whatever, you can wheel right on in. And I'm looking forward to seeing you, Sister Vanderpool.
0: But wait a minute. Listen, with no fail. If the good Lord gives me the breath of life, I will certainly be there. You already on the calendar when I first heard it.
1: Yeah.
0: So you ain't got that to worry about. You know, I'll be right there. But let me just tell you one last thing. You know, they said we all have a twin. Well, I was invited to a retirement over where I do exercise over at the park over on the west side. And I tell you, and I have to tease Apostle, that there was a brother there, I'm telling you, Sister Virginia, it was like Apostle's mom must have spent

0: out because he was tall, he was dark, and he looked just like him. I had to go up to the prophet and say, do you have a brother? And would you believe he was a minister as well? He was a rabbit. I was like, this is mind-blowing.
1: Oh, my
0: God! I'm telling you, it was quite amazing, but I just wanted to share that.
1: Well, thank you. I know Apostle does have a brother that looks just like him, a younger brother, I think it is, because I got them confused when I first saw him. And I'm looking, I said, that looks like Emmanuel. And then, you know, this is when I first met him, and the guy started to talk. I said, well, something wrong. He doesn't talk the same way. And then I said, what's your name? And he told me his name. I said, do you know? And he said, yes, that's my brother. I'm like, oh, my God. No wonder y'all resemble each other so much.
0: So, well, this guy was the same height, the same complexion.
1: Yes.
0: The whole thing.
1: The
0: dressed
1: whole
0: well.
1: Thing. Yes.
0: I was like, I had to go talk to him for a minute. And he shook my hand. He said, but I am a reverend. And I said, quite amazing.
1: Oh,
0: but anyway,
1: God.
0: Love you, sweetheart. Talk to you soon.
1: Okay. What's your favorite radio station?
0: It's WACR 94.3 FM on the radio dial.
1: All right. Amen. Go right there. We love you. We appreciate you, Sister Vanderpool.
0: Okay. Take care of yourself.
1: Okay.
0: Be
1: you
0: well.
1: Too. Bye-bye. All right, our Sister Barbara Vanderpool been with us from the very beginning. That's right, when we first came over here, she got with us, and she's been with us ever since, a supporter of WHCR down through the years and through our events. We have our fundraisers, and she's always been there, supportive. So we appreciate you, Sister Vanderpool, and we thank each and everyone who's been with us from the very beginning. You know, a lot of people I met when I first came here, 92 officially, when I got my own program, but I was here, you know, off and on before then. And, you know, we made quite a few friends, and, you know, we tried to stay friends with folk down through the years, and some of them stuck with us, and some of them went for labor to reward. You're tuned to WHCR 90.3 FM. We are the voice of Harlem. Just want to say this, well, any discussions that we have about the things that we experience is not the opinion of WHCR nor City College. As we were talking about Stresseri and the bus service, well, these are things that we experience. It's not the opinion of WHCR nor is it of City College. These are things that happen in our lives. And people say, well, don't you have a show for limousine? No, I don't. I haven't arrived as of yet to have a show for limousine to pick me up in the morning and drop me. No, I'm not blessed like that. At least not yet. Okay, I get public transportation. I go to the laundromat. I go to the supermarket, the big box stores. I was a couple of months ago, I was over in Long Island, and I'm riding along in my little buggy, and who I run into, one of WHCR listeners, and they said, Sister Cotton, you out here? I said, yeah, I come out here. I need groceries, too. You know, and we ha-ha, hee-hee for a minute there. So we're human. You know, we go to church, we go to funerals, we go to birthday celebration. Oh, my God. We go on vacation, which we're looking for soon and very soon. Again, we just want to say good morning to all our website listeners. That's the 3ws.whcr.org. If you're going out today, don't be like me. If you're asthmatic, don't forget your pump, because you're going to need it today, because between the humidity and the pollen, you're going to have a little tickle in your throat. So, you know, take a little lozenges with you, drink your little hot water. If you don't want the tea, a little warm water is good as well. And take it easy in that pump. If your doctor tell you, say, one pump or two pumps a day, two puffs a day, hey, listen to what the doctor says. We're not giving medical advice, but follow the doctor's instructions. Amen goes right there. You're tuned to 90.3 FM. We want to say good morning to all our website listeners again. Don't forget, WHCR, we're celebrating 40 years, and we're asking our listeners $40 for 40 years. Good morning, WHCR.
2: Good morning, birthday girl. How are you?
1: You know what? I'm still blowing out the candles of Anders Ellen Codwell, the Dining Divas. Of course, you know. It's enough of them.
2: Good morning to you. I did not expect you to be there today. I thought you'd be on a yacht somewhere.
1: Well, that's in the works. You know, we waited too late to make our reservations. So, you know, you have to get on those things like now for next year.
2: Sure.
1: So we looked into that because I saw an ad for, you know, the private thing. And I said, well, you know, maybe we can work it out in the budget. And, you know, my daughter, she said, oh, Maui, you want to do it? We're going to do it. So when she made the call and they told her how much it was and the this and the that and other, and that they didn't have anything available until late November, I'm like, oh my God, that's too. Yeah, that's a little bit much. Yeah,
2: listen, everything is for a reason.
1: Hey, that goes right there, and just like when we met. Hey, who would have ever thought? I'm standing at the bus stop where I normally don't stop and get the bus over there, but I'm standing at the bus stop with my leopard pocketbook, and who comes along but Evangelist Ellen Caldwell.
2: I sure did. I was coming. I don't know where I was coming from, but I was coming. And I saw that. I was going. You was coming. I saw that pocketbook, and I love leopard.
1: I do, too.
2: I need that pocketbook. And I told you to give it to me, and you gave me such a mean look. You said, I said, Miss, give me that bag. You said, no. And I said, I'm only playing.
1: You know, I had to look around to see if you were working with an accomplice, you know, because some people distract you and they snatch your pocketbook.
2: Right. Well, listen, that's right. Tell the truth and shame the devil.
1: Yes,
2: I could have been a crackhead or something. Thank God I'm not. But you know what? Everything is for a reason. I'm so glad I met you.
1: I'm glad I met you.
2: You've
1: been a blessing not only to me, but so many other people as you've been sharing certain items with us and able to pass things on and help people who need really help. And we appreciate you, Evangelist.
2: Well, at the end of the week, I have some more blessings for the people.
1: Woo!
2: All right, so I will give you a call. However, I'm glad you're here. I'm glad you're alive. I'm glad you're doing the radio station because I did hesitate to put it on. I said, oh, Sheila West and Kelly and Tuck her mama. And they went somewhere. But when I heard that, I said, oh, she is here.
1: Yeah, I was here. Well, last Tuesday was the official day. And I came in, and then after we left, we met up, my son and my daughter. They took time off from work. I said, look, don't y'all mess up them jobs because we need the jobs.
2: That's right.
1: As I always emphasize, we need the job, you know. So don't.
2: No, you're telling them the truth because they don't understand. Later on, they need that Social Security and everything else. And I apologize. I didn't get to the nursing home Sunday. I was out in Jersey rocking the new baby.
1: Oh, that's right. Congratulations. What did they have?
2: They have a little girl. She's 3 months old. I think she weighs about 35 pounds. Oh, that's a big old little fat baby. And she's healthy.
1: Oh, that's most important.
2: They're not giving her baby food or anything. It's just the breast milk and formula.
1: Oh, my God.
2: But she's nice and healthy. But Sister Cotton, I had to put my time in there. I said, when I get very, very old, I said, I need somebody to come and help me. And I want her to remember I was there rocking that cradle.
1: Amen. Goes back there. And you know, you're so right about that. And, you know, as we're doing our nursing home ministry, we see people who are very faithful to their parents and their grandparents. And, you know, they come and see about them. And then there are other people who don't have anyone because they've not only by neglect, but they've outlived everybody. They've outlived all the children. They lived out all the siblings. You know, so they're in the late 90s, you know, we have a couple of people that are 100 centurions, you know, and they live a long time and they outlive everybody else.
2: Wow.
1: So,
2: well, it's good and it's bad when you out sometimes.
1: It is.
2: But you're stuck in the nursing home. I told my children, I said, listen, if I get to be too much, just put a pillow over me and smother me.
1: I said,
2: Mommy, what are you saying? I said, because I don't want to be in the nursing home. It's a nice place sometimes, but Sister Cotton, I have one girlfriend, one of the dining divas.
1: Mm-hmm.
2: I'm not going to name the nursing home. I don't want to give it a bad reputation. Mm-hmm. But she is so frail. No one feeds her. They put the food down in front of her on the table and gone. So when I went to visit her, I saw this occurrence, and I started feeding her, and I just felt so bad. So, you know, we're looking for people to go and take turns to go up there and feed her, go across and feed her. You can break her in half. That's how thin she is. Because they're so busy. I don't know if they're understaffed or that they just don't give a darn.
1: Well, a lot of times they are understaffed.
2: Okay.
1: They're understaffed, and you know, the powers that be sometimes do not hired a staff, just like in not only the nursing home, but even in our apartments, our home. But you know, once upon a time, I don't know about where you are, but once upon a time, you could call and you needed something fixed, and right away, within the few hours, somebody knocking on the door to make the repair.
2: Right, right.
1: Now,
2: it's a list. Your name is on the list.
1: Yeah, and now you've cut down the staff, so you don't have the maintenance people. You're cutting the budget. And so people are waiting for services, so 2 or 3 days or 2 or 3 weeks for repairs. You know, same thing with the bus MTA. They say, oh, a lot of routes they're cutting out because there's not enough ridership. There's not enough ridership that they can count because then people come and still coming in the back of the bus. They think there's still a pandemic, you know, but it's over. And your fare is counting as a passenger. So if you're not paying to get on the bus, there's no way for them to know officially how many people are on, say, for instance, the 106 bus. That's the bus. Because they were trying to take that out for a while.
2: Were they?
1: Yeah,
2: really?
1: Because they said it was not enough ridership. So what they did was cut down the hours of operation. So on Sunday.
2: You know what? I think I heard that.
1: Yeah.
2: At a certain time, that bus go out of service.
1: At a certain time, they cut the hours. Yeah. Mm-hmm. So,
2: you can't win for losing.
1: No, not at all. Not at all. So we just have to stay prayerful and look to God and take one day at a time.
2: Amen. Amen.
1: Amen.
2: I'm glad to hear your voice. I'm glad that you're still in the land of the living.
1: Oh, hallelujah. Hallelujah. Amen. Go right there. We were at the nursing home this past Sunday. Everybody in New York, I think, showed up. We had our sister Anderson from Mount Calvary. We had Apostle Burrell and her mother from over there at Road to Damascus. We had Sister Burke from over there at Greater Central. We had Sister White and Ruby from over there at Manhattan Baptist Church. We had our Elder Williams was there.
2: Oh, wow.
1: From
2: this sounded like a Holy Ghost party.
1: It was a Holy Ghost. And then we had Catherine Miller there. And then we had Troy Murray. He was there. Jeffrey Sherrills was there.
2: Oh, I missed
1: Dave
2: it.
1: Dave was there. You know, and I saw McCurry. He was there. So we just had a full house, you know, and it just amazes me. Sometimes it's just me and Sister White there, and other times a cup runneth over. So who knows?
2: Yeah, but, you know, it'll happen again, and I'll be there in the crowd. I'll be
1: You'll
2: there.
1: You'll be in the
2: crowd. It's like you had more entertainment than you had a resident.
1: We almost did. It was like half and half. But we had a chance to let everybody do their part as far as the ministry is concerned. And we're looking forward to getting you over there again. I know you're scheduled.
2: Yeah, that was a free concert, if you don't know.
1: It was a free concert, you know, for the residents there. A lot of them, you know, have family that come and sign them out and bring them out to, you know, to the hairdresser and to take them shopping and to the movies. You know, they do have things, events there and activities for the residents.
2: Well, I think Death Center is one of the best.
1: Well, it's not the worst. Okay.
2: Because
1: I was in there, so, and I've been to some others to visit folk. And,
2: compare.
1: So it's not the worst. So 6 in one hand and 6 and a half a dozen in the other.
2: Okay. All right, Sister Todd. It's always a pleasure. I will call you on Friday to pick up the packages.
1: Okay, so we'll talk later. What's your favorite radio station? Tell the people.
2: WACR 90.3.
1: All
2: the
1: right.
2: The Empress, Virginia Cotton.
1: Thank you, Evangelist. Be
2: You're
1: blessed.
2: Welcome.
1: Okay,
2: God
1: bye-bye.
2: Bless you. Many more birthdays. God bless.
1: Thank
2: bye-bye
1: you.
2: Now.
1: Bye-bye. All right, Evangelist Ellen Cobwell telling the story as we go down memory lane of how we met. Oh, my God, I met so many nice people, you know, when we were going to the GMWA and the Quartet Convention, it got to meet a lot of the singers and the stars, because, you know, I always volunteer, you know, my calling is a servant. So they said, we need some volunteers. I said, well, okay, I work in registration. So, you know, whenever you go to these conventions and workshops, Everybody has to come through registration. So that if you ever go out to volunteer at one of these events, make sure you go to registration, because everybody comes through there. All the celebrities, they have to come and get the guest pass and the participants and the facilitator. Everybody has to come through registration without a doubt. So you get to see the real person before they put the makeup on and the suits and the wigs and all that kind of stuff. You see them when they come in, just getting in town. They come to registration to find out where they're going, what's happening, and what time. You know, and there I am with all these big people, and some of them are very nice and some of them are not so nice, and amen, that's another story. But you know, when I get ready to write my book, we want to say good morning to our sister Betty up there. Good morning, Betty, to our sister Chappella. Thank you so much. I got the information. On a sad note, as we're heading to the top of the hour, if anyone remembers our brother Jesse Burke, you know, the guy that used to have the big box and goes around selling clothing and suits and stuff to all the church women and stuff. And he had some stuff for men as well. Well, let me tell you, Lord had called him July the 7th. That's right. July 7th, he went from labor to reward. But he moved up to Co-op City, and they're going to have a tribute to Jesse Lee Burke, on September the 10th. 4 to 6 p.m. at the Bartow Center. That's 2049 Bartow Avenue in the Bronx, as per our sister Daisy Winley. That's why, and our sister Betty, I got the information from them. And we want to send our condolences to the Burke family. And if anyone remembers our brother Jesse, that guy that used to be walking up and down the street with the big hand truck and them big boxes with them suits in it. All right, his tribute is going to be on he passed away on July the 7th. And tribute is going to be September the 10th. 4 to 6 at the Bartow Center in Co-op City. That's 2049 Bartow Avenue. We're at the top of the hour, and you're tuned to WHCR, and I've had a couple of sips of tea and a couple of sips of water, and I'm trying to get back on track because I left my pumping on. Would you believe it? Oh, God, and I know exactly where it is. It's on the table. Okay, I can see it now. We'll be right back after some very important messages, so don't even think about moving your dial.

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2: Hey, this is Stu Reed. 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
3: 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According to the CDC, in 2015, 10,265 people died in alcohol-impaired driving crashes. This accounts for nearly one-third of all traffic-related deaths in the United States. Driving is a privilege, and New York lawmakers have enacted strong measures to deter and penalize those who drive under the influence of alcohol. If you are caught driving drunk and is your first offense, your license will be suspended for 90 days. 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
4: 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Although this law has been in effect since January 1st, 2012, it has not been very well publicized. 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

to write my. We want to say good morning, Philadelphia, to the B1 family. That's right. If you're listening on that website, it's the 3Ws.WHTR.org. Many stations are trying to imitate us, but there's only one. And we are the voice of Harlem.

0: going to run to the phone line real quick and say good morning to our Deacon Victor Anders. Good morning, Deacon.
1: Yes,
0: how
1: morning.
0: You doing?
1: Good. Working. Can't wait to get out of here and go home.
0: All right. I understand we're going to see you this weekend.
1: Yes, I will be there Sunday, yes.
0: Okay, and we're talking about the places, Rivers Tabernacle. What's that, 401
1: East
0: 161st
1: Street.
0: East 161st Street. Now, what time are we going to get started?
1: 3 o'clock.
0: Okay, and we're going to have some singing and some words of encouragement, and I know it's going to be some chicken and some salad or something there for all the residents.
1: Yeah.
0: All right, Victor, we appreciate you calling in for that invite, and what's your favorite radio station?
1: WACR 90.3 with the Queen of Gospel, Sister Virginia Cotton.
0: To God be the glory. I'll see you Sunday.
1: I will.
0: Okay, be blessed.
1: Okay, bye-bye.
0: All right, our brother Victor from Rivers Tabernacle, and we cannot forget about Rivers Tabernacle. The singing angels were at the nursing home. Our deacon Cherry was at the nursing home. I don't want to leave anybody out. Amen goes right there. We had a good turnout this past Sunday in Northern Manhattan, and like I said, it's either Feast of Phantoms, so either I get too many people, or it's never too many, or I don't get anyone. But I just say I appreciate each and everyone who takes time out of their schedule to come over to be a part of our nursing home ministry. And we want to thank our Deacon Cherry. I understand they were having something at his church, and he still came over to be a part of the nursing home ministry. And Newview Baptist Church, good morning goes out to you. You're tuned to WHCR 90.3 FM. We are the voice of Holler, streaming over the web at the 3ws.whcr.org. We want to say good morning to Michael, Doug, Asa. We want Haji, good morning. He was there for first time being with us, and we appreciate Circle of Brothers. He was in the house on this past Sunday with us. Troy Murray, can't forget about him, Minister Murray. And don't forget, on the third Sunday of this month, he's going to be at Rivers Tabernacle. He's going to be the morning speaker. That's right. 401 East 161st Street in the Bronx, New York.

0: Amen. The new generation. We want to say good morning, Bethany Baptist Church. And when we talk about Bethany, we think of Deacon Hargrove. Good morning, Deacon. How you doing?
1: Praise God from whom all blessings flow, Sister Cotton. I just called to say happy birthday. I was going to call you last Tuesday. I was sitting in North Carolina on my daughter's couch. And like 6 o'clock in the morning, I said, Sister Cotton is on. And I picked up my phone, and I was getting ready to call you. She started talking to me, and we just kept on. And forgot about it. And I said, Lord, have mercy. I got a call when I get back home on today. I said, Lord.
0: Oh, well, it's good to hear from you.
1: She's
0: because
1: still blowing out those candles. I know she's still blowing them out.
0: You know, I hope to see you September the 26th. You can come right on across the street there.
1: I'm coming right on over there with my skateboard. Yes, I am.
0: And I know y'all had a good time down there in North Carolina because I saw some pictures and y'all out there in the park and you got the grill going and you got the table, you got the DJ going on.
1: It was awesome, baby. It was awesome. We had a wonderful time.
0: Was that family reunion?
1: No, it was at a memorial.
0: Oh, okay. Well, y'all really celebrated.
1: Yes,
0: y'all really,
1: that's how you do it. Transition to the other side. She was 85, so you know, we just celebrated her.
0: Okay.
1: Had a great time. It was just, you know, we got to leave here. You know, we didn't come here to stay.
0: Yeah, well, you know, we come this far by faith, leaning on the Lord.
1: Wait a minute.
0: When does the breakfast start? Now, wait a minute. You said September. This is September the 1st now.
1: The second Sunday, baby. You got another week to go.
0: Oh, my goodness.
1: You got another week to go. You ain't had to go to Jimbo's no more for the whole winter.
0: Oh, my God. Another week. Because this is the coming up. This is the first Sunday.
1: Yes,
0: and,
1: ma'am.
0: And I understand you said during the summer they closed down.
1: Yes,
0: okay.
1: Ma'am.
0: Okay.
1: Yes,
0: all right. So we
1: starting up the second Sunday in September. That's the breakfast. Second Sunday in September, which is August.
0: Okay. And that's, what's that address over there, Bethany?
1: 303 West 153rd Street between 8th and Brandhurst, where the Reverend Quentin Chad Foster is the pastor.
0: All right. And Deacon Hargrove, we appreciate you so very much.
1: Love you, baby. Have a great day.
0: Be blessed. You too. All right.
1: I'm blowing out them candles, baby. It's good to be on top of the ground, and the ground ain't on top of us. Hallelujah.
0: Amen. Go right there. You better believe it.
1: Yes, Lord. Have a great day, baby.
0: You too. Bye-bye. Bethany in the house this morning. You know that's a beautiful thing. We want to say good morning to all the members over there at the Tabernacle as well, to our sister Eda, Missionary Trustee Eda Green, to Calvin, good morning. Mother Ruth, good morning goes out to her, to Mother Youngblood, to Dorothy, Annalise, to Sharon, and of course to our Overseer Bright, to our Pastor Brown. Church is celebrating the 50-year anniversary. They got a lot of things lined up. I'm not exactly sure. They haven't given me the list as of yet. But you're tuned to WHCR 90.3 FM. We are the voice of Harlem. We want to say good morning to the milkman, Anthony Lucas. Good morning goes out to the Iceman, Jeffrey Sherrills, and thank him so much for being a part of the nursing home ministry. To the paperboy, Brother Eli. Yes, getting ready. He got a lot of things. You can pull up his site. He's got a new album release coming up soon, and we're going to get him back over here, and maybe he'll let us play it. I know he will, you know, without a doubt. We want to say good morning to the mailman. We want to say the baseman over there and Long Island. He is in Long Island. The baseman Bob and to the baseman Bill. Good morning goes out to them. We want to say good morning to Sister Burke over there again, the Great Essential Sister Lucia, Eastmont Olive. We want to say good morning to Sister Nelson, New Springfield Missionary Baptist Church. Good morning goes out to Evie Sinclair, Bernice Davenport, Beverly Smith, Salvation Dance Troop. Good morning to you. We want to go up to the Bronx and say morning, Starful Gospel. Good morning to you. WED Deliverance Center, Pastor Sharon Smith. Good morning. Second Prince of Peace, Pastor Brown. Good morning. We also want to say good morning to Lois Giles, Seven Lights, Fordham Gospel Mission. our spiritual brothers and sisters, Pastor Minister Larry Davis, good morning. Mary Barfield, good morning. To the James family, good morning. You're tuned to WHCR 90.3 FM. To Kelly and Jonathan, good morning, my family. Good morning to Shirley Raymond down there in the ATL. Good morning. We want to say good morning to Lee Elders. We want to say good morning to Brother Raymond, Brother Smiley, William Robinson Jr., Sister Pam, good morning, listening on that website. The Dining Divas, good morning, good morning. You're tuned to WHCR. We are the Voice of Harlem, streaming live. To our Sister Michelle over there in Perth, Australia, good morning to you. To the ATL, to Sister Rosa, good morning in the West Coast, California. To the Tucker family down in Jacksonville, Florida. Texas, Houston, Texas, Liggett, Texas, to Joyce Davis, good morning, to Brenda Coleman Wilson, good morning. We are the Voice of Harlem. You're streaming live over that web. Don't forget, not only around the corner, but around the world. To Pastor Minister Carol Thomas, Saints of Jesus Christ, good morning. Cora Owens, good morning. Mabel Evans, can't forget about you, good morning. Berlin, Germany, Sister Glenda, good morning. Looking forward to seeing you soon. We are the Voice of Harlem. We have people listening all around the world. And again, don't forget that $40 for 40 years. If you're sending in already, thank you, thank you, thank you on behalf of management and all our radio personalities. And we have some people that send $40 in more than one time. So our mailing address is 160 Convent Avenue. That's New York City, 10031, room 1513. Make sure you put your room number on the envelope. It's 160 Convent Avenue, room 1513. Do not send cash, checks, and money orders only. And in the notes section, what type of music you like to listen to. I know some people say, I listen to it all. Well, that's good. Do you want more of all, or you want more gospel, or more old school, new school? We have the best jazz here. We have Latin. We have Caribbean music. We have all blue light bulb music, the oldie but goodies. And, oh, God, we have talk shows. We have motivational shows. Our brother Ricky Young, What's in Your Hands? He's been here forever. And we have a lot of stuff going on here. WHCR, we are the Voice of Harlem. You got to keep that in mind.
2: I come

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I'm going to ask the question earlier. I'm going back in time for a minute. I'm going back to 2002 with the late Pastor Reverend Eugene Cohill, the EC Singers.

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Who am I talking about? 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

That's right, taking a little trip down memory lane. 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

Alrighty, you're tuned to WHCR 90.3 FM. I just want to remind you, too, we're taking a little trip down memory lane. Some songs go back further than others. Maybe we're going a little bit too far back to the 50s, 50, 51, 52 right here on WHCR. We got some music that goes back even into the 40s, you know, and we're going to, maybe one week we're going to come and play all the music from the 40s, you know. Back in the day, you know, but y'all youngsters don't even remember the 40s. Or do we remember the 40s? Yes, we do. Amen. Go right there. We're going to leave it right there. As you know, this past Tuesday was my birthday, along with the Brower brothers, the Reno and Quino Brower, celebrated their birthday August 25th. But we had another legend that celebrated a birthday. He's gone, but he's not forgotten. We had a chance to meet him, and I got a lot of pictures with him. He's a keynote talking about the late Willie Neal Johnson. His birthday was August 25th, and you know, every time we would see him at the convention, he could not remember everybody's name. He always remembered the birth date, 8/25. You know, and we're gonna take a moment to remember the late Willie Neal Johnson. The gospel keynotes. He may be gone, but he's not forgotten here at WHCR Legends of Gospel. As we're heading up to the top of the hour, don't even think about moving your dial. Don't forget, this week is the last week for the free breakfast and lunch program. So that 311, you can get additional information to find out where you can get that free breakfast and free lunch, 18 and under.

they call him the country boy. Birthday August 25th, along with yours truly. That's right. He may be gone, but never forgotten here. WHCR, Legends of Gospel. As we're heading up to the top of the hour, don't even think about moving your dial.

0: As we're heading to the top of the hour, we're going to run to the phone real quick. But we're going to do this.
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0: Just in case you're just tuning in, we're going to go to the phone and say, good morning. Welcome to WHCR.
2: Good morning.
0: You're on the air. How you doing, Sister White?
2: I'm okay. Not feeling too good. The stomach, but God is good.
0: Hey, man, he woke us up this morning. We on top of the ground.
2: Amen.
0: I know that's Amen. Right, without a doubt. And
2: I just wanted to tell you this morning, thank God for a wonderful and beautiful day on Sunday. Even though it wasn't my best, but I thank God for blessing me to be here.
0: Amen. I know it's the anniversary of Mom going on to be with the Lord, and you made it. You made it through.
2: Yes. He gave me the strength to continue on.
0: Amen. And I know the new sign is y'all are getting ready for Lively Stone big anniversary in a couple of weeks. And this coming Sunday, we're going to be up in the Bronx with the Rivers Tabernacle, 401 East 161st Street. I'm quite sure you're going to be there, right?
2: Yes, will.
0: Okay. And
2: I'll be myself.
0: And some other folk are going to be there as well. Rivers Tabernacle have an official day, and they're inviting folk to stop by and be a part of the celebration. We pray for Reverend Walker as he's, coming along. And we want to thank the singing angels, Donna Gill, Lois, and all of them for coming. And Deacon Hunter and JC for coming down to bring the girls. They get around, don't they?
2: They get around, and them ladies can sing.
0: Oh, God, and play the piano as well.
2: Yes.
0: Even though they have a visual problem, but they go and do stuff that people with two good eyes don't even do.
2: That's right.
0: Mm-hmm.
2: That's right. Those that can see won't do, but God show you how he works in the ones that can't.
0: Oh, amen. Go right there. All right. We appreciate you, Sister White, for being a part of the Nursing Home Ministry, New Zioners. We want to say good morning to Ruby, to Sheila. We want to say good morning to Blondell, all the people over there at Salvation Deliverance. Good morning, Manhattan Baptist Church. Good morning goes out to them. And we're going to lift up in prayer our Sister Dorothy Wright. I know she's one of the honorary members as well. Mm-hmm. All right, let the people know what radio station they're listening to.
2: 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We are the awesome Sister Virginia Cotton is the queen of gospel.
0: Amen. Goes right there. So we'll be talking.
2: Thank God for you.
0: Amen. Thank God for you. He brought us together.
2: Yes, he did.
0: By his grace and mercy. Amen. Goes right there. We'll be talking again real soon.
2: All righty.
0: Okay. Be blessed.
2: Okay. Bye-bye.
0: All right. We also can't forget to say good morning to our Sister Virginia Jackson over there. She's celebrating a birthday in August as well. And we wish her all the best. That's the mother of Sheila Jackson and Douglas Jackson. Good morning, Sister Jackson. I know you're listening to WHCR 90.3 FM. 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
0: And we also want to remind you about the tribute, a memorial in honor of the late brother Jesse Burt, Jesse Lee Burt, who passed away on July the 7th. It's going to take place at 2049 Bartow Avenue, Co-op City. That's the Bartow Community Center on September the 10th. As you say, well, who is Jesse Lee Burt? Well, you remember the guy that used to be with the hand truck going up and down the avenue with those big boxes selling women's suits. That was Jesse Lee Burt. And he sold suits, he sold coats, he sold shoes. He had something for everybody. Hats, bags, he sold it all. And he passed away on July the 7th of 2026. And he was a resident of Co-op City, so there. All know him up there for selling them suits over there. He put you in some suits. Amen, ladies. And his memorial is going to take place on September the 10th, next week, 4 to 6 p.m. at 2049 Bartow Avenue. That's the Bartow Center in Co-op City. And the service is scheduled 2 hours from 4 to 6, and that's on September the 10th. The address, again, is 2049 Bartow Avenue in Co-op City. And, again, we send condolences to the Burt family and to all the folk who wearing our brother Jesse's suits. Amen. Go right there. He's truly going to be missed. Amen. So where are we going to get our suits from now? I don't know. I'm quite sure we find some suits from someplace. You're tuned to WHCR 90.3 FM. Don't forget 9 o'clock. It's Joe Brown News Weather Report. Right here, and this is the last week. I don't remind you, this is the last week for the free breakfast and the free lunches. So call that 311 for additional information to find out a location in your neighborhood. Give them your zip code, and they'll let you know where to go. Because this week here, this coming Friday, will be the last day for the free breakfast and the free lunch. So don't go over there looking for it next week. This week is the last week for the free breakfast and the free lunch. All righty. Good morning, WHCR. You on the air?
10: Good morning to you, WHCR. How you doing?
0: I'm blessed. How y'all doing, Philadelphia?
10: Oh, it's getting hot in Philadelphia.
0: What do you say? It's getting hot.
10: Yeah, it's getting hot.
0: Because
10: I just came in from walking the dog. And I'm telling you, it's starting to get real warm. You can feel the heat starting to come up from the ground.
0: Oh, my God. Well, we had a little rain this morning when I was coming out. And as for the weather, man, a little humid. The pollen is high in the air, and everybody's throat and nose is plugging up. Make sure you take that inhaler with you if you're going out today.
10: Yeah, I know what you mean. I know what you mean. That stuff is definitely out there. So all those that are allergy sufferers, bring your mask and bring all the stuff you need, because you definitely need it today.
0: Mm-hmm. And indeed you do, because it's not going to be nice out there. And take yourself a little bottle of water, and you sip on it, you know, to help clear up your throat a little bit. That helps.
10: Yeah. Well, we're getting ready to come see you on your big day.
0: I'm excited. September 26th is right around the corner. Yes, indeed.
10: It'll be here before you think. I tell you, these weeks are flying by so fast, I got to keep making sure I know what day it is.
0: Amen. Go right there. You know, sometimes you wake up, and you know, as it's about time for the time, what to say, spring forward and fall back. So you wake up and you know, like you doze off in the middle of the day, and you wake up in the afternoon. You say, well, wait a minute, is it in morning or is it afternoon or night or what? And you look at the clock and the TV, you say, oh, yeah, the new, you know that feeling. It happens to you too.
10: Yeah, well, when you retire, you do a lot of that.
0: I know.
10: You sat there, you call yourself watching the TV really watching you.
0: And you know they have the little timer on the TV when I have, and you can set it to go off at a certain time. Yeah. And
10: well, we're looking forward to seeing you on your birthday, and we're going to come and join our new group, brother. and sing with Brother Eli and Brother Jeffrey Sherrill and the Milkman.
0: Milkman going to be there. Y'all be ready, be ready.
10: Yeah, we're preparing. We're getting ready for it. Come see your big day. Come help you celebrate a little bit.
0: I was so happy. And
10: after that, we'll be getting ready for our big day.
0: October, yeah. Right around the corner. So
10: right around the corner. And you know it'll be here.
0: Yes, indeed. And you know, we're looking forward, you know, to having some our New York favorites, you know, some people that I've been working with down through the years. And they say, Sister Cotton, you know we're going to be there. And I appreciate each and every one who took time out. You know, sometimes you're out here on the battlefield, and for the Lord, you say, nobody appreciates what I do. And I don't know about you, sometimes you see other folks, you say, well, they making all the money, and they getting all the awards and certificates, and you see them at the Stellas and the Grammys, and you say, my group can sing better than those people, and look at them, they get all the awards and the trophies and the plaques and all the, you know, accolades and stuff. And I say, well, I'm out here doing more than they do, and these people don't even know my name. But thank God, He knows my name.
10: Somebody knows your name. But He knows my name. That's the good part about it.
0: He knows my name.
10: We think that a lot of times you think that you're not being appreciated, but I guarantee you, and most of these people that call you on the radio, they appreciate you very much. Because if they didn't, I don't believe they would be calling you and telling you that the much love that I see that they give you. You know, I'll tell you that shows a lot of appreciation to me. But then again, like you said, sometimes you feel like people just don't appreciate you.
0: And I appreciate my listeners, because it's not an easy task getting up before day in the morning. And you know, if you ever got, you know, as being an artist, you know, the day before your event, you always get a little bit of the jitters, and you say, well, I don't want to oversleep, and I don't want to be late, and let me make sure my clothes is laid out, and my shoes is here, my hat is here, my jacket, I got everything lined up at the door, because you don't want to be late. And then when you get to the venue, I know when I get here, WHCR, and the phone, I see the red light light up, and I said, oh, my God, there's somebody out there listening who's waiting for me. And it's the same thing when we come to the nursing home as well. You know, we go to the nursing home every second and fifth Sunday. And the residents, they be down there before we get there. And they're waiting, oh, Sister Cotton, so glad you came. And, you know, we're there like the mailman, rain, snow, sleep. We make it to the nursing home because we know that one person makes a difference.
10: Well, see, this is your ministry.
0: Yeah.
10: This is your ministry. And believe me, I can tell you that God equipped you for it, because I don't think anybody else, I don't know anybody else that would be doing what you do. I really don't.
0: Well, actually, I don't, to be honest with you, I don't either. And I talk to a lot of folk, and I know they do go to the nursing home, but they don't go every month. They go here and there, you know, like Mother's Day, Christmas, or Easter, you know, special occasion. But we're there every month. And we go in between as well, because sometimes, you know, some of the residents, they say, oh, I need certain things, you know, and if they need certain things and we can accommodate, you know, we get donations from different ones, and when we pass items on, you know, some folks say, well, I know one lady said, I'd love to have me a White Castle hamburger. And I said, really? I said, I live right across the street there. So that next week I went right across the street there and got her some burgers, and I came in there, and she said, what's this? I said, it's a white bag. Look at the bag. What does it say? And she started squealing and hollering. She said, oh, no, you didn't. I said, yes, I did. And
10: well, that's your calling.
0: You know.
10: God makes the way for you to do all of that. That's the good thing about it. He makes the way for it. Sometimes you don't see the way. But God already has already planned that way for you. I watch it and I listen to you, and I see what you do. And a lot of times you think sometimes, oh, I don't know how I'm going to make it, but God gives you that strength.
0: He opens the door, and when I didn't get my driver's license renewed because I couldn't see the chart, you know, with the motor vehicle to get my license renewed, you know how they say, you read the bottom line, and I'm like, where's the chart? I couldn't even see the chart. So the lady said, well, Miss Cotton, you come back, go home and get another pair of glasses, and when you come back, you can take the eye test again. Well, I still couldn't pass it, even with the other pair of glasses, so they gave me a non-driver's license. So now I'm at the mercy of stressor ride. So, but I get from point A to point B. It's but out of problem.
10: Yeah, but that's what I'm saying. God makes the way for you to do that. When, I guess you say, when he equips you to do something, he sure equips you to do it. That's the good part about it. Like I said, I don't know anybody that would be running and going to all these programs like you do, different churches. And sometimes you do two or three programs on a Saturday or during the week.
0: Yes, I do.
10: That's a lot. But I thank God, I tell you what, I thank God for you because, you like you say, you're the voice of Harlem.
0: Well, you know, we try, you know, to God be the glory. And
10: yeah, you're the voice of Harlem.
0: And not only do we go to the concerts, we go into funerals, we go into the hospital to visit people, we go into the cemeteries, we go into the jails. If you need us, we're servants. Well, that's what we're down here to do. We're servants.
10: I'm gonna put you up for president. I'm gonna put you on Facebook for president. See, I'm in the vote for you again.
0: Oh my God, you're so kind, and I appreciate the Northerners. I remember back in the day before I met you when Lee Cloud, the late Lee Cloud, was still alive, and when he would get up there and give his testimony, he done had 5 heart attacks and 2 strokes, and he would always tell the story, and then he'd get up there and sing like you.
10: Like nothing happened.
0: Exactly. And we all knew. We said, well, Northerners, Lee Cloud, you going to tell that story? He done had another stroke. And lo and behold, he get up there and he start singing and testify.
10: Saying like you got, you know how when you tune a car up?
0: Yes.
10: It run real fine. You get up there and sing like it was nothing. So you know what? That's, I'll tell you, the Bible said they to wait on the Lord, but shall renew their strength.
0: Yes, indeed. And then when Lee went from labor to reward, and they said, oh, what the Lord and that's going to do, Lee Cloud is gone. And then here come Reverend Howard Beeman. Pick right up, step right in. I know there was some big shoes to have to fill, but you pick right up, and the Northerners are still going on, getting ready for that big anniversary in October. And where are you going to be in October? Where is it going to be?
10: We're going to be at Morningstar. That's the church. I have the tickets there somewhere. But it don't matter because I can't see them nowhere.
0: Okay, it's on Facebook.
10: Yeah, It's on Facebook.
0: Okay.
10: But definitely by next week, I'll definitely have all that information.
0: Okay.
10: Problem is, I just don't have my glasses and I can't see that little writing.
0: Oh, my God, Jesus. Blame it on the glasses. Okay.
10: So, all right, we're going to let you go, but listen. We're going to say that we appreciate everything you do for the quartet and the community.
0: Oh, hey.
10: I don't even live there, and I still appreciate it because I still get good information to apply here.
0: All right. Yes.
10: So we appreciate everything you do.
0: Thank you,
10: and
0: Reverend.
10: Again, we hope you the best and many blessings through this day.
0: Yes, I appreciate that. It's people like you that keep me going. And not only that, I'm a food pantry queen. I'm on every line just about for the food pantry. And I got canned goods, and I'm packing up bags like I'm a supermarket. And I give stuff to my neighbors and stuff I know that have kids. They need the cereal. They need the milk. They need the canned goods. I'm packing up bags, and I'm delivering like I'm, you know, a supermarket service, delivering groceries to people that need.
10: Oh,
0: all right, sound like your partner's calling you. Is it time for another walk?
10: Somebody's in the front. So okay. When they hear something in that front yard, they just go to work.
0: Okay.
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0: What is
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0: it?
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0: Amen. Reverend, you be blessed. We'll talk again real soon.
10: All right.
0: All right, you heard from Reverend Howard Beamer, the original Northern Edge, right here on WHCR 90.3 FM. And you say, oh, Sister Cotton, how you find the time? Well, I'm retired from my 9-to-5, the job. I'm working for Jesus, that's right. I'm a servant, doing volunteer work, food pantry, homeless shelter. We did that, too. But we slowed down, you know, when pandemic struck, we slowed down a little bit with that. We're doing food pantry. We're doing the nursing home right now. We're back in the nursing home. And the only time we do the prison ministry is if we have a referral of someone who has someone incarcerated and they want to visit us. And we do go visit people. Yeah, we ain't too proud, you know. You never know. You might want somebody to come and visit you. You tuned to WHCR 90.3 FM. We want to say good morning to our sister Glow and to our sister Tina, our production department. Don't forget, we're asking $40 for 40 years. If you've already sent in your $40, thank you on behalf of management and all the radio personalities here. If you have not, and we've had several people that send in $40 more than one time. They say, oh, Sister Cotton, I had a good day. And, you know, we got a little couple extra dollars, so we're going to send another $40. So I'm like, thank you, thank you, thank you, thank you. Our mailing address here is 160 Convent Avenue. That's New York City, 10031, room 1513. Do not send cash, put checks or money orders only. And in the no section of your money order, put down what type of music you like to listen to. Now, I know we have the best gospel music this side of heaven, but we also have Latin, jazz, Caribbean, talk show, motivational show, old school, new school. We have chat. We just got a little bit of everything here. Pull up that website. It's the three W's. That's www.whcr.org. And they say, oh, I don't have no computer. You don't need a computer. You can use your cell phone. If you have a cell phone, and I know just about 99% of the people in New York City have a cell phone. And you put in WHCR in the search bar. I see the phone lighting up. Good morning, WHCR. You're on the air.
11: Good morning, President. Not me.
0: Now, you better leave me alone. You better leave me alone.
11: You're starting already at it.
0: Oh, wow. Thank you, Jeffrey, for coming by the nursing home on Sunday. I tell you, we had a full house, didn't we?
11: Yes. I really appreciate it. You know, I was in a nursing home for 5 years, so I know.
0: You know.
11: Mm-hmm. Yes, yes. You know, and I'm still complaining about my back. I'm going through some changes now, but to God be the glory. I put it that way.
0: All right. Now, you on top of the ground, and the ground is not on top of you yet.
11: What you say?
0: You better leave me alone.
11: You better leave me alone. I know that's right, but I enjoyed myself, and just to look at their faces, and they enjoy the music,
0: yes,
11: singing, and the testimonies, and everything, they enjoy it.
0: Yes, they did.
11: Blessing myself.
0: You know.
11: I do agree with Reverend Beeman, thank God for you, you know, for not only playing our music, but the ministry that you're doing. Look at here, look at here.
0: Well, wow. Oh, you better leave me alone now.
11: Leave you alone.
0: But you know, we're just so happy that, you know, God found something that we could do, and hopefully we're doing it okay. Because I always had this idea I wanted to be a singer. You know, even when we was in junior high school, me and a couple of the girls, we got together. We had in those days, you don't know nothing about the Glee Club. Remember the Glee Club in junior high school? We had the Glee Club.
11: Oh, yeah.
0: And a couple of us would get together, and some of the guys would get together, and they have a little socials, they would call them, and the groups would be singing and stuff. And I would try to sing, but I couldn't hold my note. So they said, oh, Virginia, you can hold your note. You singing other people's part. You know, I'm supposed to be an alto, and I'd be singing tenor, soprano, whatever. Whoever's standing next to me, I'd be singing their voice. I'd be, you know, so no harmony there. So I said, no, singing is not my calling, you know. And I took piano lessons. Go ahead.
11: I'm going to put you on blast right there.
0: Okay.
11: You said you can't sing, but you sure got up there Sunday and sung. And I played for you. I just want the world to know. She got a bad song, and Jeffrey Sherrill played for her.
0: Oh, God.
11: And she did her thing, y'all. I'm putting it out there.
0: But you remember... Now, remember, those people are locked in the wheelchair, and a lot of them are hard of hearing.
11: Oh, don't you do that.
0: Now, no offense, but, you know, I'm just telling it like it is. They locked in the wheelchair. They're not going to leave. But the hearing, sometimes they turn, you know, I don't know. They clapping their hands, so maybe it sounds good to them. I hope it does.
11: I know if Reverend Beeman is still listening, he can vouch for me when I say, if you know how to hold a note and you already know what song you're singing, that's it right there.
0: All right.
11: That's it right there.
0: Mm-hmm.
11: And yeah. I was doing my little thing on that piano.
0: I heard you, top of the ground.
11: And
0: that's the theme song. That's going to be the national theme song.
11: I know that's right. That's a good one. That's a good one, too.
0: Mm-hmm. Because everybody knows that song. They say, oh, that's the song. That's the song.
11: Yeah. And that's your song.
0: Mm-hmm.
11: You know,
0: so, yeah. Oh. Yes, it is. We want to say good morning to our sister Dolores and to John Edward. Good morning goes out to him if he's listening. If he's up yet.
11: They are listening.
0: All right. Looking forward, hopefully.
11: We were just talking on the phone.
0: Oh, great. We want to say Sister Dolores and John Edward, you know, I know with medical issues, we lift them up in prayer. As we're praying for them, hopefully and prayerfully, they're praying for us as well. And we appreciate you, Jeffrey Sherrills. You've been around a long time, and you played for a lot of people. You recorded. I was playing EC Singers, Cohill Bright Light Studio. That brings back memories, I know.
11: You held that long time. You've been here a long time. I'm sorry. I'm bothering you.
0: You must be drinking strong coffee this morning. But you know what?
11: Tell me what.
0: A long time. Well, you know what I'm saying. Well, I think when I first remember hearing about Jeffrey Sherrills, I've been here WHCR 32 years. I think when I first came here, Jeffrey Sherrills, we're going to get Jeff to play for us. And you remember Deacon Watts?
11: Yeah,
0: going back with Deacon Watts, yeah. Yeah, you come in and play for some people, and I tell you, when you come in, everybody took a deep breath and stepped back and let the band come in to get to the keyboard, because we're going to have some playing here now. Oh,
11: that's
0: God.
11: Thank God.
0: How long you been playing? Did you go to music school? Did you take piano lessons or what? How did you learn to play like that?
11: No, I didn't. And I'll tell it right quick. My daddy took me there and to a music school, and I wasn't interested in what they were showing me. They showed me how to play Mary Had a Little Lamb and I thank God for my gifts. So the instructor said, what's wrong? Why you don't want? I said, I don't, this is, you know, I know a little bit more than Mary Had a Little Lamb. So he said, well, what do you know? I started playing Shaft.
0: Oh, no, you didn't.
11: Yes,
0: no,
11: did.
0: No.
11: Yes.
0: Oh,
11: yes, my God. But to God be the glory.
0: Lord, you know what? When I was taking piano lessons, I think I got as far as Twinkle, Little Star. And I hated piano lessons. Miss Dunn was our teacher. Mm-hmm. Oh, my God. She was a nightmare. Mean. Oh, God, that was a mean lady. And even now, me and some of my colleagues from back in the day in Louisville, Kentucky, when we talked, my friend Ella, and we talk about, you remember Miss Dunn? I said, how can we forget Miss Dunn? And music, oh God, we had a class called music class. And then we had the Glee Club. That was separate. So you would get a grade in music. And this is what they used to have back in the day in junior high school, music. You go to music and you learn your notes. You know the clef and the bars and this and the that. They don't do that anymore, do they?
11: No, mine was a gift from God. So that's That's all that counts for me.
0: Yes.
11: That's it.
0: And then he allowed you to interact with different people, you know, that need your services, or that you can work with them. And that's a blessing.
11: Yes.
0: We're able to share our gift with other people and help somebody. That's very important. You know, because, you know, a lot of times, you know, people have a gift and they say, well, I'm not moving because this is that and the other and the other. No, we don't mind sharing our gift. And, you know, God blesses us. You know,
11: I'm going to say this, and I'm a left alone. That's my granddad, and I'm going to say I'm a left alone.
0: All right.
11: My mama them told me, that it's, you know, be honest and do what you have to do with your gift. You know, God will bless you. It's not all about the money. Money do help pay the bills. Don't get it twisted. Mm-hmm. Don't get it wrong.
0: Mm-hmm.
11: But my mama told me God will bless you other ways, you know, your health, your family, et cetera, you know. I believe it. I understand it.
0: Yeah, it makes sense, you know. And you never know, you know, when we were doing the nursing home ministry, it started out as a one-time thing. And not realizing at that time, my brother in Louisville, Kentucky, was in a nursing home. And he's been in there because he fell. He had an accident, and, you know, he never fully recovered. So I'm up here in this nursing home doing something, helping the residents, and someone is down there in Louisville, Kentucky, helping my brother, you know, interceding for me, you know. So, hey, God knows what's going on.
11: He's all right.
0: What that song?
11: You better ask me what's the best station.
0: You know I got to ask you the question. What station do you like to listen to in New York City? What's the best station, your favorite radio station?
11: That's WACR 90.3, Sister Virginia Cotton, the queen of quartet gospel of the radio. As Deacon Reverend Howard said, you are Harlem, the voice of Harlem.
0: Oh, my God.
11: Look
0: at
11: here, you better leave me alone.
0: You better leave me alone. Okay.
11: We love you, sir.
0: Love you, too. Be blessed.
11: All right.
0: Jeffrey Sherrills and Company. Oh, my God. And we were up there at the Second Prince of Peace for the memorial service for Dr. Ruth Singletary on Sunday before last. And let me tell you, that Jeffrey Sherrills and Company, that company, that Stefan, oh, my God, he got to sing a lead song. And we had different folk up there, you know, singing in honor of the late Dr. Ruth, Reverend Dr. Archbishop Singletary. His phone is lighting up. Good morning, WHCR. You on the air?
12: You better leave me alone.
0: Mother Ruth.
12: Yeah.
0: How you doing?
12: Do you? And I was thinking, it's been years ago. I don't know whether you remember. I told you, I said, you know, I love White Castle. I said, you remember White Castle? And we were just talking, that was years ago. And somebody, you ring the bell or something. Here you come in here with all these White Castles.
0: Okay.
12: I
0: remember that. Yeah, I remember. Yeah, it's right across the street from me. Yeah, you know, and it doesn't bother me. I said, oh, God, they moving across the street. I'm going to be over there every day. I very rarely go over there.
12: What a blessing you are.
0: Unless
12: you make people feel so good. That's your ministry. And God is going to bless you, and he is blessing you.
0: Amen.
12: And you better leave me alone. I love that. And you can really say it, Scott. Nobody can say that like you.
0: Missionary Ruby.
12: You got that.
0: We appreciate that, you.
12: They used to say back in the day, that slang. You got that slang down back.
0: All right.
12: You have a beautiful day, and I love you. I'm listening.
0: Okay, I know you want to hear Jay Carver. Is that your favorite radio station?
12: That's mine. Well, yes, you're going to be the president. You are the president.
0: Oh, God.
12: No, I know that.
0: All right, be blessed. We'll be talking soon.
12: Yes.
0: Okay, bye-bye. Okay, Missionary Ruth, Mother Ruth of Tabernacle of Deliverance. If you're just tuning in.
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0: Oh, All righty. Let me see who's calling. Good morning, WHCR. You on the air?
13: Good morning. Good morning.
0: Hey, Sister Anderson.
13: Sister Anderson from Mount Calvary Baptist Church.
0: Mount Calvary. Thank you.
13: I'm just calling you to let you know we had an amazing time Sunday.
0: Oh, my God,
13: ooh,
0: yes.
13: Oh, my God. The spirit was in that nurse.
0: Hallelujah.
13: And I like what you say. You said sometimes you don't have people, that many people, and sometimes you have too many.
0: Yes.
13: You had a house full Sunday.
0: Oh, God, didn't we ever? My cup was running over.
13: I know. We had church up in that nursing home.
0: A full
13: my daughter
0: concert.
13: Said, oh, Mama, I love this. We got to come back.
0: Okay, well, second Sunday, I'll be right back over
13: I
0: there.
13: I know. I told her the second and the fifth Sunday. And I really love what you just said about the nursing home. I had a lot of family members that went to the nursing home.
0: Mm-hmm.
13: Some came out and some didn't.
0: Yes.
13: So for years, I've been singing, many years, even when they was in the nursing home,
0: mm-hmm.
13: I went to visit them and I sang with the other people there.
0: Mm-hmm.
13: And they wanted me to come back, you know, and that's what I did many, many years ago.
0: Okay.
13: So going to the nursing home is not a stranger to me. It's like you say, they're on the inside, and we're on the outside.
0: Exactly.
13: So this is what God wants us to do, to go in and share the worship with them on the inside.
0: Oh,
13: so
0: yes.
13: You're doing a marvelous job. I love you, and
0: love
13: God
0: you.
13: Is blessing you. And you just keep the good work doing what you're doing.
0: I'm looking to see you September 26th.
13: Oh, I will be there. I'll be there. Oh, my birthday is next Friday, September 11th.
0: Oh, you Virgo.
13: On that day,
0: okay.
13: September 11th. And I do not stay in my house on that day. Because it's so sad, you know.
0: Oh, yeah.
13: They're still calling a roll call.
0: Well.
13: Yes.
0: September 11th, yes. I know it certainly
13: but
0: is.
13: But I'm still alive, so I got to enjoy my birthday.
0: Yes, September 11th. That's a scary day, too.
13: It is. It's scary day, September 11th.
0: Yeah, because my daughter was a first responder. And, you know, she has a few things with me.
13: Oh,
0: yes. Down there on the pile. Yeah, it was a lot.
13: It's a lot. And they're talking about it now, you know.
0: Oh, God, get ready. Yeah, because it's going to be on.
13: Yeah.
0: Okay.
13: Well, okay then.
0: All
13: you
0: right.
13: Have a blessed day.
0: You be blessed. We love you. Appreciate you. Thank you
13: Thank
0: so
13: you
0: much.
13: Thank you so much.
0: Okay.
13: God bless.
0: Bye-bye.
13: Bye-bye.
0: Okay, our Sister Anderson from over there at Mount Calvary, as we remember the late Sister Scott when we first started going over there with the flea market and, and the rest is history. Amen. They used to have concerts over there as well. Good friendship. Good friendship. Good fellowship. You're tuned to WHCR 90.3 FM. Don't forget, this week is the last week for the free breakfast and the free lunches. Good morning, WHCR. You're on the air.

0: You bought White Castle this morning?
1: No, I don't. Not yet. But you know, y'all got my mouth watering. I haven't had breakfast as of yet. So when I go home, maybe I'm going to head across the street because it's right across the street from me. And
0: I know.
1: Yeah, so, yeah. You know, when people say they want something, I pick up and bring because I brought a couple over to her a couple of times, you know, and she said she wanted some. So, you know, that's what we do. Yeah, so, you know, the ones you get frozen are not like the ones that you get.
0: No,
1: you
0: they're
1: know.
0: Not.
1: No, mm-hmm. not at all. Not mm-hmm. at all. And we want to say good morning to our brother Calvin. Is he up yet or he's still snoozing?
0: He's slightly up.
1: Oh, he's half and half. Okay.
0: Half and half, yeah.
1: All right, we're getting ready for our big 50-year anniversary.
0: We had a tab,
1: 50 years.
0: We had a talk Sunday with Bishop Freeman.
1: Yo, Mary Freeman from Emmanuel, yes.
0: Yes.
1: Yes, indeed. And we got a lot of things lined up coming up the next few weeks, waiting to get the schedule officially. To find out exactly what's going on and when it's going on. But 50 years, and you've been there, what, 48, 49?
0: You've been there the whole 50 years.
1: Oh, my God.
0: Yes.
1: Oh, because you can see the changes of people that come and people have gone.
0: Oh, yes.
1: Oh, my goodness. Yes. Yeah, and Reverend Bright, 92 years old and still preaching. The overseer and the founder.
0: Every
1: fourth Sunday. Yeah. Mm-hmm. Every fourth Sunday. Yes, and where are we located, Edith?
0: 2890 Frederick Douglass Boulevard between 153rd and 154th Street. You can take the number 10 bus straight uptown and get off at right in front of the church at 153.
1: And the church is accessible, so if you're on a walker,
0: yes,
1: a wheelchair, everything is on the first floor. It's ground level. There's no steps. The restrooms, everything, sanctuary, and vestibule is right on the first floor. You wheel right on in and see our great ushers that you have, and they'll seat you, make you sure that you're comfortable. That's 2898th Avenue. What they call Deliverance Boulevard.
0: Yes. Yes, it is.
1: Mm-hmm. Amen. Goes right there. And before I let you go, you know you're a celebrity here already.
0: Oh, yes.
1: And they say, you know that lady.
0: God be the glory.
1: Yeah, that lady always called in. Yeah, we love to hear when you ask her the question about what's the favorite radio station that she listens to. And they love to hear you say that. And, I got to ask you that question. Let the people know what your favorite radio station is.
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1: Amen. Go right there. We appreciate you, trustee missionary.
0: Have a blessed day.
1: You be blessed. Okay. Bye-bye. All right. We heard from the tabernacle. Let's see if the phone is lighting up. Good morning. Oh, you could not wait. We want to remind you about October. I know this is September the 1st, but October the 10th, Circle of Brothers. Get it right, Sister Cotton. Men in Recovery, they got the job fair that's coming up, and we're going to have some jobs for people. And as we give out information here at WHCR, there's no guarantee that you're going to get a job. You have to pass qualifications, take a test. And we're just passing out information that we get. This is not officially the opinion of WHCR nor City College. But as we get information, we pass it on to you. So it's up to you to follow up. There are certain requirements, restrictions, so you have to go and see what additional information is needed. Good morning, WHCR. You're on the air. Good morning.
2: Deacon Cherry here. How are you?
1: I'm okay, Deacon Cherry. How you doing, New View Baptist Church?
2: Yeah, I've been listening since before 7 o'clock.
1: Oh my God.
2: You were really blasting this morning.
1: What do you say, I'm blasting this morning?
2: Yeah, you came in so loud and so clear. This is the first time I used to have to scream and listen to it, but it was loud and clear this morning, everything.
1: So what, you got a new phone, a new radio or something? You're listening from the house or you outside by the telephone pole?
2: No, I'm listening. I'm in the house. I'm on the cell

0: And I listened, and boy, you were blasting. You were blasting Sunday, you were blasting today.
1: Well, I was so glad you were able to come out and be a part of the nursing home ministry, because I started out with you and you're still sticking with us. We appreciate you so very much, and thank you so much for being a part of the WHCR family.
0: Like I listened to you talk about the Glee Club and all that. I remember those days, and I remember.
1: You remember the Glee Club?
0: The lady said in my church, she said, "I don't want to be the bell cow. I just want to gallop in the bush." And that's what I've been doing ever since, even with the Golden Chariots, you know.
1: Yeah.
0: I just started holding. I just wanted to be in the member, be a part of it, and it's a blessing.
1: Oh, of course, it is. Without
0: a doubt. And I forget that lady's name that wanted to hear me saying good morning, neighbor. She rolled a chair out in front of me when I started. I wouldn't let me out. I had to plead with her like crazy.
1: At least a verse of good morning, neighbor.
0: Here. I got to go back to my church. And she let me out.
1: Oh, New View Baptist Church, Brother Majette. I know y'all had, was it Friend and Family Day this past Sunday?
0: Yeah, Friend and Family Day. And they had a barbecue. They had the people to set up a tent and a grill outside in front of the church. And the neighborhood, they ate Franks and hamburgers. They had, oh, my God, they had the drinks and tuna salad.
1: Macaroni salad, yeah.
0: Everybody come by, and it was then I had to take people home, you know, Jeffrey, and it was just a blessing to me, you know, to help somebody.
1: Yes, indeed, you know, and you've been so instrumental here at WHCR in support. We appreciate you and the Golden Chariots, of course, and the nursing home, and, you know, and whatever adventures we have, we travel up and down the road together. Yes, the good times, yes. We want to say good morning to East Ward Missionary Baptist Church. We remember the late David Bond before he went from labor to reward. They have Reverend Sean P. Gardner now as the pastor. So they still over there right across the street. Yes, for me.
0: Yes.
1: East Harlem.
0: He was a blessing to the Golden Chariots.
1: Oh, yes, of course.
0: He was a real blessing to the Golden Chariots, just like Reverend Bond.
1: Mm-hmm.
0: And so, and when you came along and helped us out, and we've been going ever since, and I'm going to try to keep it going as long as I can. You know, sometimes I get so filled up, Sister Cotton.
1: I know.
0: Especially when it started talking about how good God is.
1: Oh,
0: yes. You know,
1: yes.
0: I get so touched because I know what he's done for me.
1: Ah.
0: He has really blessed me. And sometimes I get so filled up, I can't hold it, you know?
1: We don't look like what we've been through.
0: Yeah.
1: We've been through a lot, but we don't look like it.
0: I've heard of my story, but you sure don't know my glory. I have really been blessed, and I'm still being blessed, able to go and do.
1: Yes, a blessing. Even though we have aches and pains, we're still able to go.
0: Right, right. And you feel better after through it all.
1: Through it all. We still have joy.
0: Yeah. So you keep doing what you're doing as long as you can, and I will too.
1: All right. You be blessed. And what's your favorite radio station?
0: 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Especially on Tuesday morning with our sister Virginia Cotton.
1: Be blessed. We appreciate it.
0: So hollow.
1: Amen. Go right there. Be blessed. All right. Our Deacon Cherry right here on WHCR 90.3 FM.

0: Oh, that's the song everybody's talking about all on the East Coast. Jeffrey Sherrills and Company, On Top of the Ground. But we're going to run to the phone quickly. Good morning, lyric soprano Catherine Mella.
1: Good morning, Sister Cotton, and good morning to all your listeners. I've just been listening ever since 6 o'clock this morning.
0: Okay, that's
1: great. And I'm just enjoying it. I hear all these voices, and I'm just so thankful that I'm able to be there Sunday.
0: Mm-hmm.
1: And God just blessed me to be able to, you know, to drive over there and be safe, and was lucky to find a parking space right in front of the place.
0: Yes.
1: And just to see so many people that I knew, you know.
0: Mm-hmm.
1: And
0: they were glad to see you.
1: And I say, you know, God, He blesses me to be able to take care of myself. And, you know, I have to do something that He's really calling me to do. That's to make people happy that's not able to get out and enjoy mm-hmm. life. So He's blessing me at my age. I'm still able to do what I do. So I came over to share with the great people. And not only that, I brought my best friend, Tiny.
0: Oh, you and Tiny, y'all were a hit. Let me tell you, that little Tiny is something else.
1: Yes, I said, but let me do something a little differently, you know.
0: Yes.
1: Because Tiny, like I told him, Tiny had traveled with me all over the world.
0: Mm-hmm.
1: And he's my friend.
0: All right, okay.
1: I wanted to share it with them. And I had a few smiles. I know they must like little teddy bears.
0: Yes, they do. And we're going to try to get some for them. For the gift, I was just talking with some of the people. They say, oh, holidays is coming. I said, yeah, the holidays is coming. We got to decide what we're going to do for the residents at the nursing home. And I was suggesting maybe, you know, we would give them a little something different this year because we always give them cosmetic type things.
1: Uh-huh.
0: And we're going to go on the internet and see what we can find something different for them. And maybe we find some of Tiny's little cousins they want to relocate
1: to. Tiny came from a big family.
0: So little Tiny may have some cousins or something that want to be a part of the nursing home ministry. So
1: yes, and you know, not only that, you know, with them, most of them sleeping alone.
0: If they
1: got a little Tiny, you know, they just hug their little Tiny up. You'd be surprised
0: what
1: joy it brings just knowing you have something to touch, you know.
0: Yeah, so we're going to look into that. We're going to look into that and see on the internet and see what we can find, you know.
1: Yeah, about
0: a little Tiny's cousin. We're going to see if we can find his relative, her relative.
1: Yeah, Tiny has a big family now, I'm telling you. And she's a nice person, but, you know, she gets a little crazy sometimes.
0: Welcome to the club. That happens.
1: Yes, so anyway, I just want to, you know, I wish you a happy birthday again.
0: Thank you.
1: And thank you for coming on, playing the great music. You played a song by the blind boys from Mississippi.
0: Yeah.
1: Riley, something. Anyway, all that, I remember that long time ago, and it sounded so good.
0: Yeah.
1: And I said, oh, I remember that song.
0: We can't forget those songs that brought us over.
1: Yes, because I go way back. I was raised on the quartet singing, and just to know that you're going to come on, we're going to keep praying that things will still work for you, and you be safe out there, which we know God is, He's got His eyes on you.
0: Yes, He's still on the throne.
1: Mm-hmm. Yes. But listen, I'm going to get off and let someone else call in.
0: All right, you'll be blessed. What's your favorite radio station?
1: WHCR. FM. Listen, this mind is playing a trick with me. You see what's happening.
0: That's all right. It happens to the best.
1: Anyway, I'm enjoying you and enjoy listening to everyone that call in. And may God forever bless everyone.
0: Thank you.
1: And the one that's not listening. And before I hang up, I'm going to say, just smile.
0: Amen. Go right there. We appreciate you, Catherine. Be blessed.
1: Okay. Bye-bye.

What more do you want right here on WHCR? We're at the top of the hour. Don't forget, it's time for the Joe Brown News, Weather, and Traffic Report. So we're going to pause for the call. So we'll be right back after some very important messages with Joe Brown News, Weather Report, Traffic Report as well. Don't move that down. We'll be right back.

0: 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New York residents could soon see some relief from high energy costs. The state is preparing to send out one-time power rebate checks beginning in September and continuing through December. The checks are part of a $1 billion state program approved in the 2026-2027 budget. Eligible New Yorkers do not need to apply. The payments will be based on information from their 2024 state tax returns. Eligible single filers earning less than $150,000 a year could receive $100. Joint filers earning less than $150,000 could receive $200, while joint filers earning between $150,000 and $300,000 could receive $150. If you're eligible, keep an eye on your mailbox. The checks will be sent automatically. In other news, New York City subway service has been restored after delays caused by cracks discovered beneath the tracks near Central Park. The MTA says crews found cracks in the concrete structure supporting the tracks, prompting a temporary suspension of service through the area while inspections and repairs were carried out. Several subway lines were affected, with trains either delayed, rerouted, or skipping stops during the disruption. Service has since returned to normal, but riders are encouraged to check the MTA for any remaining delays or changes before heading out. For the latest subway information, visit the MTA website at mta.info or use the MyMTA app. This has been Sandy Lopez with the Joe Brown Community News Break on WHCR 90.3 FM, The Voice of Harlem. Stay informed, stay safe, and stay connected to your community.
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0: Oh, that's right. I want Jesus to walk with me this morning. And he's been walking with me all week, all these years. That's right. He's still walking with me. We're going to go to the phone line for a minute. We were talking about the job fair. And we got some more information with our brother Haji. Good morning. You're on the air.
1: Oh, good morning, Sister Cotton. It was good being with y'all on a Sunday. It was real good. I got filled, but I'm here to talk about the job fair. Amen.
0: Hey, mango right
1: job
0: there.
1: Job and career fair. Job and career fair. Opportunities, connections, and growth. Build your future. Strengthen our community. Build your future and strengthen our community. The job fair happens on October the 12th from 1 o'clock to 5 o'clock p.m. From 1 p.m. to 5 o'clock p.m. at 244 West 144th Street, New York, New York. It's at PS 194, the County Cullen School. And we're going to have job opportunities, networking, resources, and all that. So if you are involved or you want to be committed to any one of those three, please come on out. We're going to have a good time with Lord. So the Cottoners, this is Virginia Cotton.
0: Yes.
1: And her daughter are going to be with us. They're going to bring us some information from corrections. And let me give you the number. Robert's number
0: okay.
1: is 646-248-3353. Elder Jamal's number is 646-684-8327. And if you want, you can call me at 212-662-2878. May God bless y'all real good. And Sister Cotton, thank you for your service.
0: Amen. Go right there. We appreciate you. And now don't be no stranger at the nursing home. What station are the people listening to?
1: WACR 90.3 FM, the voice of Harlem. You already know.
0: Amen. Without a doubt. Be blessed and have a blessed week.
1: Thank you.
0: Okay, bye-bye. All right, our brother Haji right here on WHCR giving out that information for the job fair. I was telling you another day, but it's going to be October the 12th. Get it right, Sister Cotton. You know, sometimes our memory, you know, we write stuff down. We can't read our own writing. That's October the 12th over there at 244 West 144th Street from 1 to 5 p.m. at the PS 194. And you got the numbers, or you can call me, and it's all free. Bring a pen and paper so you can write down the information, even though they're going to be handing out stuff over there. They're going to be giving out leaflets and job information. So it's up to you to follow through. You got to take the written test. Some places you have to take a physical, criminal background, education, some required, so... Hey, this is not a guarantee for a job. You have to qualify. The ball is in your court, so don't say WACR said we could have a job. Nope. You got to take a test. You got to pass the physical. You got to pass the mental criminal background. Okay, it's requirements, educational requirements. You got to do what they say to. And, once you see you do that, you go on the waiting list and... it depends on how well you score on the job. How well you do on that test. Depending on your test score and your qualifications, if you're a veteran, you may get those few extra points. Veterans do get that those extra points. For being and serving combat veterans. Yes, they do. They treat them right. You take that test and if you want the job and you say, I don't want to be no this and I don't want this job and I don't take the test. Put your name on the list. Put your name on the list. They're not going to call you next week nor next month. It's a process you have to go through. Remember, Sister Cotton said, it's a process that you have to go through. And once you pass all the qualifications and your test score is... figured out and they place you on the list and they call you And you say, oh, my God, I'm so glad I took that test last year. Now I'm ready to go to work. I want this job. The other job I had, I don't like it. I'm glad these people are calling me now. Okay? And it's a beautiful thing. A lot of times people, you got your mind set. You say, I don't like with correction. I think they got a test coming up in October. My daughter hasn't called me officially to tell me, but we were talking about it. And even if you don't want the job now, you say, well, I don't want to be bothered with those people over there. They're roughnecks and this and that and the other. Oh, hey, take the test. Take the test. Take all the tests. Sister Cotton said, take all the tests you can afford to take. Mm-hmm. Put your name on the list. You can always say no. I do not want this job. Take my name off the list. Or matter of fact, put my name at the bottom of the list. And some lists, some jobs, they do that. If you're not ready to come to work now, maybe you have medical, maybe you're having a baby or you're sick or something, and you don't want to start working just yet, tell them to put your name, keep your name on the list, and they'll put your name at the bottom of the list, and hopefully they get back around to your name. But at least your name is on the list. And you say, oh, God, I wish I had taken that test. Sister Cotton is right about that. Yes, I am. I don't know everything, but I know a little bit. All right, you tune to WHCR. And again, I just want to thank the people who sent in $40 for 40 years. And, you know, each week we still gradually, people slowly but surely still sending in $40 for 40 weeks. So if you have not sent in your $40 for the 40 years, oh, God, I haven't had my first cup of tea. I had a little hot, warm water to ease up my throat because our pollen is so high and the humidity. So if you're going out, make sure you take your little pump with you because you're going to need it throughout the day. All righty. And if you want to get in touch with yours truly, you can reach me at the 917-547-8992. Don't call me now because I'm here, WHCR. All right, back to more good gospel music. Sister Mary Christian, you asked for it and you got it. Listen to the words.

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1: One day at a time.
0: Jake Caldwell, come on, tell them about it.

0: Talk taking us to the bottom of the hour, the Lyric Soprano. But we're going to run to the phone a quick moment and hear from the Chief Apostle Coleman. Good morning, Chief Apostle. How you doing?
1: All right. Good morning. Good morning to all of the listeners, and good morning to Miss Virginia Cotton. As I was saying earlier, we knew we had a birthday for Miss Tina Dixon not too long ago, recently, maybe a couple of weeks ago, and then we know your event is coming up. Amen. And we just wanted to shout you out and shout everybody out. Let us know, get ready for the special event for Miss Virginia Cotton, y'all. Amen. Praise God. How you feeling today, Miss Virginia?
0: I'm feeling just fine. I started blowing out the candles on August 25th, and it's going to take to September 26th to finish blowing them all out. It's a lot of candles, so I don't know where they all come from, but thank God for each and every one. We thank God for allowing our pastor Cross and the Chief Apostle. Are you in town?
1: Yet we in town. Thank God for that. After all the traveling, it seems like we may have to go back out soon. But nevertheless, right now we are in town.
0: So you'll be here on Thursday? You'll be in town? You'll be here.
1: God's willing, we'll be here Thursday. We were there last Thursday, and we had a real good time. And so God's willing, we'll try to be there this Thursday also. Amen. Because we know eventually we have to go back again. There's so much going on and everything.
0: Oh, I can imagine. And we want to say good morning to your cousin Jackie down there in Virginia. Isn't that correct?
1: Yes, that's right.
0: Jackie,
1: Jackie from Virginia.
0: Yes, indeed. Yeah. So, you know, we just all excited, WATR 40-year anniversary, and we're encouraging folk to send that $40 for the 40 years, you know. And we got quite a few people who've sent in $40, and they sent another $40, which is really truly a blessing. And our mailing address here is 160 Convent Avenue, room 1513. That's New York City, 10031. And in the notes section, put down what you want to hear. More gospel music, I hope. We have Latin, jazz, Caribbean talk show, motivational show. But we have something here for everybody. On that website, you say, well, you can't pick up WATR. Yes, you can. If you got a cell phone, you put in your cell phone, WATR. Right, Apostle?
1: That's right. That's how you do it. Yes, WATR.org, and then hit on it. It's a link, and it'll open up.
0: Yes, and it says listen live, and you can look and see us and hear us as well.
1: Right, right. And don't forget, we know we want to support WATR like we've been doing, but let's not forget Miss Virginia Cotton on that 26th. And where you having it this year?
0: Is it
1: the usual place?
0: The Tabernacle. We're going to be at the Tabernacle. Yeah, 2898th Avenue, 153rd Street, and the church is accessible. If you're on a walker, a wheelchair, a scooter, hey, everything's on one level, no steps.
1: At what time?
0: 3 p.m. starting. There's no admission, no tickets, and no waiting at the door. So-and-so got my ticket. No, ain't nobody got your ticket. You are your own ticket. You just bring yourself.
1: Come on up. Yes, so we're putting it out there, and I'll be announcing that Thursdays when I'm in on the 26th. Everybody, y'all know how we do every year.
0: Oh, yeah.
1: We always encourage this great woman of God, and God's willing, we plan to be there and to just have a good time in the Lord. So I just want to make sure we help promote your event like we're promoting WATR. Amen, this great community radio station. And thank you, Miss Angela Harding, and also Miss Keziah Globe, and definitely Miss Tina Dixon, because like I said, Tina had a birthday recently, and
0: I think
1: all those
0: I think it's next is coming up. She's a Virgo, but I think she's the end of September. She's this month, I think.
1: Oh, okay. Well, I did see something on Facebook and stuff like that.
0: Okay.
1: But we just want to celebrate her. And special prayers for those that lost loved ones. There's many people in the Harlem area that have lost some loved ones. And so we have special prayers that goes out to those also. Mm-hmm. But I'm not going to hold you up.
0: Well, tell them about when you're going to be on, Apostle.
1: God's willing, on this Thursday, we'll be on from 6 a.m. to 10 a.m. this Thursday, being that I was away for a few weeks and taking care of business. And so I'm going to try my best, and with the help of the Lord, to come in on Thursday And we're going to just keep the wonderful, great inspirational music going. But into the meantime, just continue enjoying the services that are going on already with Miss Virginia Cotton. She's doing a great work. I had to call today. I'm usually, you know, doing other things.
0: Yes,
1: but
0: I know.
1: I had to call to help promote your event. And you deserve it. And thank WHCR Radio Station for giving us the opportunity to be a blessing to the body of Christ and the community.
0: Yes.
1: And Stepney City College. And God bless you today. Amen. I love you, Miss Virginia.
0: Kind love you more.
1: Keep on doing what you're doing.
0: Okay. Be blessed. Okay. Bye-bye.
1: God bless everyone. God bless. Shalom, everybody.
0: All right, you heard it from the chief apostle himself. He will be here in the studio this coming Thursday. In the background, you hear the lead soprano, Catherine Miller, right here. If you'd like to get Catherine's CD, you say, oh, I would love to have Catherine's CD, you can call me and I'll forward the information to her. And any of the artists that you hear me playing here on this morning, most of the current ones. Now, some of the legends, I'm not sure if I can get your additional copies of their music, because some of it's one of a kind, and it may be out of stock, you know. But some of my independent artists, they have the CDs. I know the Chariots and Tim Frierson, all the way from Tupelo. That whole, he got 3 or 4 CDs out. Nobody knows about it. And I'm going through my stuff, and I found an old CD from back in the day with Tim Frierson. I said, when did this come in? And I'm going to bring it next week. And we're looking forward to seeing him. We got a chance to meet with him a couple of weeks ago out there in Belmore when we were out there with Dynasty. And again, we just want to thank Dynasty Records for thanking enough of yours truly. Announcer of the Year for 2025. Someone else is the new Announcer of the Year, Miss Bird up there in Nyack, New York. She's the Announcer of the Year of 2026, and last year our brother Eddie Jenkins was the Promoter of the Year, so this year is another guy down there in Baltimore, Maryland. But that's all we had. To God be the glory, all kingdom building. All right, so we got to do this real quick, and then we're going to get back to more good gospel music. You tune in to, what's the station?
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10: 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Despite the staggering percentages of mental health issues within the multicultural community, it appears not many are checking in to clinics to receive help. 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

All right, get those hands up in the air right about now. You should have had them in the air already since 6 o'clock this morning. Time is winding up, that's right. I'm Sister Virginia Cotton. I haven't had that tea as of yet. If you're going out today, don't forget this is the last week for the free breakfast and lunch, 18 and under. If you want to talk to me off the air, call me later on this afternoon, 917-547-8992. My mailing address is P.O. Box 514. That's New York City 10029. If you're an independent artist and you say, well, Sister Cotton, I'm going to send you my new project. Hey, send it to me. I'm not going to order it from Amazon. Amen. Go right there. My mailing address again is the P.O. Box 514. That's New York City 10031 for yours truly. Or 917-547-8992.

want to say good morning to Brother Lee Elders, Nelson Willis. Good morning, Alan Williams, the Acts of Faith. We want to say good morning again to our website listeners. If you're just tuning in, hey, where you been since 6 o'clock? I've been here since 6 a.m. Don't forget Thursday morning, my chief apostle, that's right, Cobra, will be right here 6 a.m. to 10 a.m. Sunday night, don't forget 10 a.m. It's going to be none other than Deacon Michael Russell. I'm sorry about that. Amen goes right there. Don't forget this Sunday we will be at Rufus Tabernacle up in the Bronx, 401 East 161st Street, as they're celebrating a big occasion up there. Deacon Victor Andrews called in. We're going to be there, I think he said, 3 o'clock? So they're going to have dinner. They're going to serve. There's going to be a gospel concert there, and you're surely going to be in the house. So, hey, we can't be two places at one time. Don't forget 50th anniversary for Tabernacle of Deliverance all month long up until October. They're going to be having an event going on. So keep your dial locked to WHCR 90.3 FM. We are the voice of Harlem. Don't forget the $40 for 40 years. 160 Convent Avenue. That's New York City, 10031. Room 1513. That's right. 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If you already sent in your $40, thank you, thank you, thank you. On behalf of management and the radio personalities.

0: getting ready to get up out of here. But before we go, we're going to take another call. Good morning.
1: Good morning to the great sister, Virginia Cotton. How are you today?
0: All the way from Virginia Beach, Virginia. William Robinson Jr. and our lovely sister, Pam. How y'all doing down there?
1: We're doing wonderful. It's hot, but listening to you, want to say hello to you. I want to say peace and love, happy birthday, and all that good stuff. And you keep on keeping on up at that great station up there in Harlem. WACAER, the voice of Harlem, with the legends of gospel, Queen, Sister Virginia Cotton.
0: Amen.
1: Love you all the time.
0: Okay, be blessed. Thank you for calling.
1: You got it.
0: Okay. All right, Brother William Robinson Jr., calling me all the way from Virginia Beach, Virginia. All right. Okay. And we're all excited about our listeners on the website. We have them here doing a lot of things this morning. It's been busy. And if you want to talk to me or hold a long conversation with me, I'd love to talk. You know that. You can call me at that other 917-547-8992 number. Don't call me now because I'm here in the studio. And if you have a special request, you can send me a little note or a birthday song you want me to play for you. I may have it. You know, you can write me at the P.O. Box 514. That's New York City 10029. And if I have it, I'll bring it and play it for you. Or if you're a new artist and your new release, you said, Sister Cotton, I've got a new something I want you to play. Hey, send it to me. P.O. Box 514. That's New York City 10031. No. One, get it right, Sister Cotton. I'm remembering so many numbers in my head. P.O. Box 514, New York City 10029. That's for Sister Cotton. If you want to send me a little note, you have a special request, you want a dedication, you know, I can do that. Mailing, my personal mailing address for me. You know, because sometimes people say, I send it to the station. Well, I'm only here once a week. And sometime when the mail comes, it goes to the college, and then it goes to the mail room, and the mail room got to sort it and send it to the different buildings. There's a bunch of buildings over here. And once they sort it and send it to the building, and then they resort it and get it to the department, sometime it takes 2 or 3 weeks or longer before I get the mail. So if you got something you want to send it to me, request a dedication, mail it directly to my post office box, P.O. Box 514. That's New York City 10029. Or you can call me. Yeah, call me this afternoon, 917-547-8992. I would love to hear from you.

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The Mickens right here on WHCR 90.3 FM. I hear they're heading back to New York soon and very soon. So as soon as I get the information and find out exactly when and where they're going to be, we're going to share the information. If you have announcements you'd like to have made, we have a website. You can pull up the 3ws.wacr.org, and it says 4 to 6 weeks in advance. 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It's the 3ws.wacr.org.

All right. I want you to hold on till next Tuesday. I also want to remind you about the memorial service in honor of the late Jesse Lee Burt. That's right. You know the guy that sells the women's suits and clothing. He's been doing it for many, many, many, many years. And he went from labor to reward on July the 7th. They're having a memorial in his honor on September the 10th, 2049 Bartow Avenue at the Bartow Community Center. That's in Co-op City from 4 to 6 p.m. And again, we're going to send our condolences out to the Burt family on the passing of our brother Jesse. Jesse Lee Burt passed away last month. July the 7th, that's right, and this memorial tribute is going to be September the 10th at the Bartow Community Center 20, that's 2049 Bartow Avenue in Co-op City from 4 to 6 p.m. And again, we're sending condolences out to the family. Well, it's just about my time. The golden chariots are in the background. You got to hold on. We're holding on to God's unchanging hand. Remember always to love thy neighbor as thyself. Do unto others as you would have them do unto you. Let go. Let God know your calling. And most important, please stay in your name, in your lane. Get it right, Sister Garden. I got to get my tea. Stay in your lane. Know your calling. Stay in your lane. Until next time, I'm history.

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1: Attention, WHCR family. The Weather Channel is reporting a northeast severe storm threat for midweek, including New York City and Philly. A low-pressure system will bring a multi-day severe weather threat to the northeast, with hail, strong winds, possible tornadoes, and heavy rain expected from Tuesday through Friday, potentially disrupting rush hour travel and causing localized flooding. Key points include: a low-pressure system and its cold front will move through the Great Lakes on Monday and bring rain and storms to the northeast on Tuesday. Severe storms are expected to affect New York City, Philadelphia, and Washington, D.C. on Tuesday afternoon and evening, likely causing longer travel times during rush hour. The Storm Prediction Center highlights a peak severe weather risk on Wednesday, with threats of heavy rain, damaging winds, hail, and a possible tornado. Additional severe weather threats are forecast for Thursday and Friday, shifted slightly south, but still impacting the same metropolitan areas. Rainfall totals of 1 to 3 inches are possible over several days, raising the risk of isolated urban flooding despite no flood watches being in effect. Stay tuned to WHCR 90.3 FM for ongoing reports on this weather condition. This has been a report from WEBT.

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2: Attention, WHCR family. The Weather Channel is reporting a northeast severe storm threat for midweek, including New York City and Philly. A low-pressure system will bring a multi-day severe weather threat to the northeast, with hail, strong winds, possible tornadoes, and heavy rain expected from Tuesday through Friday, potentially disrupting rush hour travel and causing localized flooding. Key points include: a low-pressure system and its cold front will move through the Great Lakes on Monday and bring rain and storms to the northeast on Tuesday. Severe storms are expected to affect New York City, Philadelphia, and Washington, D.C. on Tuesday afternoon and evening, likely causing longer travel times during rush hour. The Storm Prediction Center highlights a peak severe weather risk on Wednesday, with threats of heavy rain, damaging winds, hail, and a possible tornado. Additional severe weather threats are forecast for Thursday and Friday, shifted slightly south, but still impacting the same metropolitan areas. Rainfall totals of 1 to 3 inches are possible over several days, raising the risk of isolated urban flooding despite no flood watches being in effect. Stay tuned to WHCR 90.3 FM for ongoing reports on this weather condition. This has been a report from WEBT.

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1: Attention, WHCR family. The Weather Channel is reporting a northeast severe storm threat for midweek, including New York City and Philly. A low-pressure system will bring a multi-day severe weather threat to the northeast, with hail, strong winds, possible tornadoes, and heavy rain expected from Tuesday through Friday, potentially disrupting rush hour travel and causing localized flooding. Key points include: a low-pressure system and its cold front will move through the Great Lakes on Monday and bring rain and storms to the northeast on Tuesday. Severe storms are expected to affect New York City, Philadelphia, and Washington, D.C. on Tuesday afternoon and evening, likely causing longer travel times during rush hour. The Storm Prediction Center highlights a peak severe weather risk on Wednesday, with threats of heavy rain, damaging winds, hail, and a possible tornado. Additional severe weather threats are forecast for Thursday and Friday, shifted slightly south, but still impacting the same metropolitan areas. Rainfall totals of 1 to 3 inches are possible over several days, raising the risk of isolated urban flooding despite no flood watches being in effect. Stay tuned to WHCR 90.3 FM for ongoing reports on this weather condition. This has been a report from WEBT.

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1: Attention, WHCR family. The Weather Channel is reporting a northeast severe storm threat for midweek, including New York City and Philly. A low-pressure system will bring a multi-day severe weather threat to the northeast, with hail, strong winds, possible tornadoes, and heavy rain expected from Tuesday through Friday, potentially disrupting rush hour travel and causing localized flooding. Key points include: a low-pressure system and its cold front will move through the Great Lakes on Monday and bring rain and storms to the northeast on Tuesday. Severe storms are expected to affect New York City, Philadelphia, and Washington, D.C. on Tuesday afternoon and evening, likely causing longer travel times during rush hour. The Storm Prediction Center highlights a peak severe weather risk on Wednesday, with threats of heavy rain, damaging winds, hail, and a possible tornado. Additional severe weather threats are forecast for Thursday and Friday, shifted slightly south, but still impacting the same metropolitan areas. Rainfall totals of 1 to 3 inches are possible over several days, raising the risk of isolated urban flooding despite no flood watches being in effect. Stay tuned to WHCR 90.3 FM for ongoing reports on this weather condition. This has been a report from WEBT.

0: 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Remember the road that will lead you
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2: Attention, WHCR family. The Weather Channel is reporting a northeast severe storm threat for midweek, including New York City and Philly. A low-pressure system will bring a multi-day severe weather threat to the northeast, with hail, strong winds, possible tornadoes, and heavy rain expected from Tuesday through Friday, potentially disrupting rush hour travel and causing localized flooding. Key points include: a low-pressure system and its cold front will move through the Great Lakes on Monday and bring rain and storms to the northeast on Tuesday. Severe storms are expected to affect New York City, Philadelphia, and Washington, D.C. on Tuesday afternoon and evening, likely causing longer travel times during rush hour. The Storm Prediction Center highlights a peak severe weather risk on Wednesday, with threats of heavy rain, damaging winds, hail, and a possible tornado. Additional severe weather threats are forecast for Thursday and Friday, shifted slightly south, but still impacting the same metropolitan areas. Rainfall totals of 1 to 3 inches are possible over several days, raising the risk of isolated urban flooding despite no flood watches being in effect. Stay tuned to WHCR 90.3 FM for ongoing reports on this weather condition. This has been a report from WEBT.
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0: Tony Rogers, your host for Urbanology, The Art of War. I hope you've had a wonderful weekend. Hopefully it was with us during Harlem Week. We ended on the 15th and 16th of Saturday and Sunday. The 16th of August, this last Sunday, was Harlem Day. It was the 52nd annual Harlem Day, which is kind of amazing. We started out in 1974 on August. It was Harlem Day is always the third Sunday in August. And our theme for the first Harlem Day in 1974 was the beginning of the second Harlem Renaissance, and we built on what we learned about ourselves and about our culture in the first Harlem Renaissance to build and to begin the building in 1974. It's been 52 years. A lot has taken place in Harlem. Tourism, which was the major focus of Harlem Day, spearheaded by the Honorable Percy Sutton and Hope R. Stevens, who was the first black president of the chamber. Now we are in what I'd now call the third Harlem Renaissance. As a matter of fact, in some of my writings, and I was saying it here, this is the first time I had a chance to really bring that to light to some of my other listeners, that 2026, in my view, is the beginning of the third Harlem Renaissance, and most of the things that I start to talk about, you hear that often. There's a new leadership for Harlem Week. There will be eventually a new leadership of the Greater Harlem Chamber of Commerce, since my partner and friend, Lloyd Williams, passed last year. The new leadership of Harlem Week, the children of Harlem Week, Ade Williams, who's the new chair now, who was my intern many years ago. And many of the people, Ade Williams, who's the son of Lloyd Williams, and a number of other people that were interns that were with me very young, when I was young, 52 years ago, so they were babies, those who came through. But nevertheless, there's a new movement. We have a new mayor. We have a lot of things going. We have hotels now. We have the Civil Rights Museum that's coming in, the beautiful new Studio Museum, National Black Theater. That's just here. The Harlem, the Greater Harlem area is a large area, 33rd largest city in the U.S. based on population. So that's our new focus, the city within the city. And again, thank you all for your support. It's been a wonderful 52 years. It's been an interesting journey. I've seen many things have changed, and unfortunately some things have changed, remained the same, but that's another story. Today, actually I have two guests. My first guest is a brother who I have known for a few years, more so in reading his work, which is always amazing to me. I before I became actual chief and resident of Northern Ghana, I was always mesmerized by Kemet and the things that took place that were covered up and no one really knew. And Brother G created superheroes of real life people, but they were just put into another form that did not deal with Africans born in America, Africans born in other parts of the diaspora. So when he told me that not only his books, but he was also going to have some animation about our own superheroes from our culture, I thought that it was important. We've been talking about having an interview for a long period of time, but since this is something coming up next week, I would like for you to meet Brother G, Gregory G. Walker. I mean, the G comes from Gregory.
1: That's right.
0: And I say that so that when people want to finance him, they'll know, you know, who to go to and talk about him. But we all know him as Brother G. How are you doing, brother?
1: Hey, man, I am fantastic, Chief Tony. This thing, man, when I met you out there, and we locked eyes, and, you know, babies happen, brother, it's the best thing. It's just very, it's very timely, man.
0: Yeah, well, all things happen for a reason, you know. Our ancestors are always working. Sometimes we don't know it, but they are. And
1: yes, indeed.
0: Nevertheless, tell us about you. Tell us about what brought you to become the journey that allowed for you to start doing the research on African history.
1: Man, I was a journalist, and I was in the comic books, and neither one of those fulfilled my dreams to help my people. Now, they were good training grounds for what I'm doing, you know, but they were not, you know, they were not an avenue to actually put something together that would give our kids a sense of historical self-esteem. And that is my main thing. Now, you know, what's going on recently now, you know, a lot of people listening, they'll remember my book called Shades of Memnon. It's about the African hero of the Trojan War. And this is very, very, very timely because right now there's a movie out by Christopher Nolan.
0: Yeah.
1: I saw it. Movie. It was called. It's called the Odyssey, and it is the. A lot of people don't know that there's actually three books of the Trojan War. There's the Odyssey.
0: That's true.
1: There's the Iliad, and there's a third hidden book called the Ethiopis, which literally means the black people. And that's what I. That's what my career has been devoted to, reviving that piece of the pie in particular, but expand it out to other characters, and it's what I call the Ethiopis tradition. The Ethiopis tradition, and the Ethiopis tradition means that the name, you know, the word Ethiopian means burnt-faced people in Greece. You know, that's what they told, these are the dark people, right? Okay. So, but they revered Ethiopians. The Ethiopians, according to Greeks, were the only people that had the cachet to make the gods of Olympus leave the Mount Olympus and travel to over there and dine and party with the Ethiopians. Everybody else had to go to the temple, sacrifice to the temple, beg the gods, or whatever. But the Ethiopians, they had parties and the gods came to it. Same thing that happened today. Nobody gets down like black people.
0: And so it's so interesting because in a lot of my writings, as you probably know, I have articles in the Harlem Community News, and every so often I start writing a lot of stuff that I was able to pick up from talking to you. But I was at City College with James, Professor James Fall, Dr. Lynn Jeffries, and so many others who were at that time allowing for me to understand. I was a philosophy major, you know, when I was back to City College, and for some reason, that was after the war. I just went back into school with the GI Bill, and for some reason, I was older. But philosophy, I was able to really understand it. You know, some of the other stuff, I wasn't, you know, I had to catch up with it, you know. But when I talked with Jeffries and some others, and I mentioned this, Dr. Ben actually is the one, he says, you know why? Because all of the philosophy that you've been learning, that they tell you about Plato and Socrates, and all, they went to Egypt. They went to Kemet. And that's where they got all of their information from. You know,
1: that's a mind.
0: You inherited that based on your DNA.
1: Yeah. Oh yeah, man. You know, the word philosophy is part African. Philos means love. You know, and that's, you know, love, infatuation. you know, getting the Jones on for something, you know, that's something that they were very, very familiar with. But the Sophie's part of it, that's from the Kemetic goddess of wisdom called Sophie Abut. Sophie Abut. Mm-hmm. So philosophy, they knew a lot about love, but they didn't know about that wisdom. They had to get that wisdom from us. And the words I actually tell you, that's in a book called Black Athena. I think that's in Black Athena book one, where they talk about that, the philosophy, philosophy. Yep, it's true. Yeah, it's very interesting, man. You know, I sort of reverse engineered the character Memnon from the Ethiopis. You know, the star of the of the book of the Ethiopis is Memnon. And I researched everything that they said about him. And then I said, wait a minute. And I got intuition after intuition after intuition to sort of reverse engineer where he came from and why he was fighting that troll and what his whole deal was within the whole world. Why is it that they said Memnon was the greatest of the great? He was the king of people that they call the blameless Ethiopians. And so, you know, I wrote the book, won several awards for the book. The book has been in schools for a long time. You know, it's really uplifted a lot of students. And now, you know, I can now sidestep a lot of the offers that I've been getting over the years from Hollywood people. I've been getting those offers, man. They saw Dick, particularly after Black Panther, man. They wanted that Black Panther money. But they weren't going to give me the type of control and power over the project that I actually wanted. So I put them on hold. The last people I talked to was something about this. And I knew AI was coming. AI is here. And now everybody that comes to the Harlem Book Fair on 125th Street on the 29th, you will see a awesome clip of my Shades of Memnon done as animation. Finally, after many years, I mean, so many people have been waiting for it, and it is finally here.
0: That's amazing. It's one of those things where, and plus, you have to send me the clip. I may be away next week, maybe. I mean, on the 29th, but you have to send me the clip because I'm going to be a fan, and it's also important because, as you know, I'm in Ghana now, and northern Ghana, and what we're doing there is beginning to allow for the diaspora to kind of become more aware of who they are, and also many of the Africans who also have been subjected to colonialism. So this is like many people here, but once these types of things, and even though it was mystical, the whole Odyssey, that was why it was such a funny controversy about who should play Helen of Troy, and that, you know, it's a myth, but sometimes there's so much paranoia that even the myths have to be whitewashed, which is not the case. As a matter of fact, as you know, it's more of a thought that Helen of Troy was a person of color than if she wasn't, even based on what has taken place in Europe during that time, also based on the Moors that you write about and all of the things that we just don't understand. I mean, you know, the Greeks, you know, or in Europe, the Moors took them out of the Dark Ages. I mean, that's fact now. But for you to put it in the book,
1: I call it the Light Ages.
0: You know, so to put it in the book,
1: it didn't stop till the dark people got there, man.
0: well, you know, the darkness brought light. That's an interesting concept.
1: That's exactly it, man. You're doing schools over there in your village, man. In Africa, you're doing schools over there in your village in Africa.
0: Well, the village is
2: part of a whole component. I'm working with the University of Development Studies to develop a partnership with the City College of New York to begin. Matter of fact, WHCR is beginning to create a programming connection with the University of Development Studies. So conversations like this, what we're having now, which they know now because WHCR is international, but to create that connection. And but what I was going to say is that there was just a report that came out that people just don't read anymore. You know, no matter who they are, whether they're educated, you know. And for you to create again, true, because a lot of times, as you have mentioned, you could have watered down what the truth of your research as far as the gifts that came out of Kemet, but to have it, you know, in a way that people can watch it and digest it without having to, unfortunately, which is something that everyone should read, but unfortunately that doesn't take place.
1: But guess what, though, brother? Listen to this. I'm setting it up because I control the animation. I will be giving away, I'm having donors come in to give away digital copies of my books. And when the kids are watching the episodes, if they read a digital copy of my book, right, I plan to give away 1 million copies of my book with people donating it. But when the kids read the books and answer a quiz, they will have a chance of being animated within my animation, brother. I'll give them a chance to be a star by reading the book. That's I'm giving kids an incentive to read the book, answer a quiz, and then I will pick from the people who do the quiz to actually they'll actually be a cameo inside of the story, man. That's going to be an incentive for kids to read. That's you know, kids love to be a star. You know, you got all this TikTok and all this stuff going on. Well, when some of them find out that they can read my Shades of Memnon book, and I'm planning to give donors to give it to them for free, right? Well, they're going to be able to now. I'm now uniting the, you know, my literary thing with the animation all in one, brother. That's why I was asking you about the kids in your village, man. They will be able to do to participate in this too.
2: And at some point, December, we created the Cultural Wonders Festival, which is basically an idea that came from when one of the leaders, Dr. Tengo Kompally, came to WACR. We have a West African show, and he was talking about this festival that he was getting ready to put together, the brain and diaspora and the Africans together and all of that.
1: Right.
2: And my show was after that, so I was introduced to him as one of the co-founders of Harlem Week. So he says, could you help and advise us based on your experience of putting these things together, these festivals? And that was like 4 years ago.
1: Right.
2: And the festival, based on pulling some other people from the tourism board in, and has grown to the point where Northern Ghana has become more of a focus. Northern Ghana had been demonized because the tribes ran the British out about 90 years ago, or right before the end of slavery. And when the British ran out, of course, they demonized it. So many people in Accra do not go to Northern Ghana, have no understanding of its history. But I say all of that to say, at some point, we need to get you to Ghana so that you can go full circle and some of the stories and some of the things that we're talking about can begin to develop that linkage. And before I ask you how people can reach you, my interest in this, by next, you know, Harlem Week was 52 years old, and there was a lot of work, and I'm happy that things where they're going. There's a whole new young leadership there. So my next journey is really to begin to allow for the diaspora to become comfortable in indicating that they're African. And I say that because what has happened to Africans born in America or Africans born in any other part of the world, and there are many, we are still kind of, it's like the Odyssey, we're still kind of a lost people. Why? Because you can't say you're African Brazilian or you're African French, because all of these countries were colonizers. If you say that you're an African American, well, that means that you can trace your heritage back to America, who had you as a slave. You know, there's nothing. But any other group, any other racial group, whether they're Italian, Jewish, whatever, an Italian may never have set foot in Italy. His parents may not have gone to Italy. His great-grandparents came over as immigrants, and they never really dealt with any of the culture, maybe not even knowing where they live in Italy. But if you ask that person who he is, he's an Italian.
1: They might not and even taste the real pasta.
2: And every other group except for us, we have yet gotten to the point where we don't have to attach African-American or Afro. If we can get the diaspora to begin to understand that they're African, and the diaspora and the Africans begin to realize that they're Africans in wonderful positions in America and Brazil and France and what have you, that's where the connection comes in. And that's why your work is important, so that young people can begin to understand that once we start to know that we are from a land, we have a land, we have Africa. And Ghana is so beautiful because no matter where you think you were from, you don't know, because you are that slave ship. So you can adapt where any part of Africa that you want. But the important thing is in Ghana, especially in northern Ghana, you're welcome. You're home. So you can begin to identify and have a land. You can say, I'm African. I'm from Ghana.
1: Well, you know, brother, what the deal with that, man? It's the glory. Everybody has glory. We have misery, right? That's what my book series is all about, man. Memnon and the Blameless Ethiopians were a pan-African group of Africans. The Greek said that they were known where the sun rises and where the sun sets, and of course they knew them on the Nile Valley. So when you identify, and I could tell you so many stories like about this, man, about the way my book has hit in schools and united kids of different lineages, of different African lineages, have united together, because Memnon is that type of character. It's just like, look, man, you got kids all over the world learning Klingon because they was watching Star Trek, right? They learned a fake language, you know, of Klingon, you know, and that's what they do, you know. So you got the black kids learning Klingon, and, you know, white kids learning Klingon, African kids learning Klingon. Well, look, man, that's because they put it in front of them, and they had a brother playing Worf kicking butt, okay? So that's what they learned Klingon, okay? So they're going to be learning African words. They're going to know what the Iliad means, and they're going to know what Ethiopian means. They're going to know all of these things, man, because Memnon is a uniting type of character. His, you know, when I put this animation out, man, it's going to be the harbinger of doing exactly what you're asking for, having kids all over the world, because I'm going to translate it, Chief Tony, into 12 different languages, brother. I'm going to translate it into 12 different languages, and it's going to be available on the internet, all right, for free, all over the earth, and I'm going to have the books translated into different, you know, languages also. So any of those kids can actually participate. They can watch the adventures. They can identify with the adventures. They can read the book, and then they can answer the quiz. And a whole bunch of them, brother, I'm going to put them in that animation. And the kid is going to light a fire. It's going to light a fire, man, all over the world. Kids are going to be like, what? I can animate a character by reading this book? And that's what's going to happen, man.
2: Well, listen, my brother, want to thank you for all of the joy and inspiration that you've given me by reading your books and creating an understanding of the richness. And as I was saying before, if you say that you're African American, your heritage goes back to slavery and to suffering. If you say that you're African, born in America, or African, then you go back to the times of glory. You go back to the times where even the Greeks needed you in order to go to war, and without you, when you left, there was a problem. So thank you, Brother G, for providing that information for such a long time, and now providing it in a way that in this time where people do not always read but use their phones and use other type of digital media to get information, that we can get it there at that point. And as you say, there are Africans all around the world. And not only are there Africans all around the world, but the Africans who were brought to, especially America, because America was one of the most severe forms of racism, and still is. But the Africans who reached here, the ones that survived, we took people from Senegal, is a major location in Gari Island in Senegal. And that's where the door no return. And there were so many Africans that jumped off, died, or were killed between coming from Senegal, coming to the Americas, that it changed the feeding cycle of sharks. And I say all of that to say, and then once they got here, to be able to go through the misery, and only the strong, Africa's strongest, are here. Our ancestors, or those, the blood, the DNA, come from only the strongest. That's why most of the inventions that you see, most of the things, most of the technology that we see, and even in the sciences, they don't tell you that. We're based on Africans. But I, again, we can go on forever, but we don't have the time to do that. We have to do another show. Tell the people, one, how they can get to you, what your website is, and what how they can get to the show on Saturday.
1: All right. Anybody can go to Amazon.com and look up Shades of Memnon. Shades of Memnon. Memnon is M-O-M-N-O-N, all right? But what you need to do is come on out to the Harlem Book Fair on the 29th of this month, all right? I will have copies of my books there, and then I will be signing them, and I will show you some amazing breakthrough information that's going to – breakthrough animation that's going to be a glorification of African people that you've never seen before. It'll make you sit up, it'll make you stand up and salute when you see it. Yeah, Shades of Memnon, that's the book, and that's the animation that's going to be worldwide in just a little while.
2: Spell it again so that people can write it down.
1: M-E-M-N-O-N. Yeah, Shades of Memnon. Incidentally, Brother Tony, about 12, maybe 15 years ago, man, actually, my book was put on your station as a giveaway for a fundraiser.
2: Nevertheless, my brother, thank you so much for what you've done. And you you don't have to leave. You can stay if you want to, but I have to bring on my second guest. And it's interesting because her name, Bashina, is basically Ethiopian name. you know, it comes from Bathsheba, but, you know, all of those different types of concept. I think she pronounces it a little differently, but that energy is there. So I'm glad that mm-hmm. she was able to be on the call because, you know, if something is happening, as you know, our ancestors working in different ways. But my next guest is from First Caribbean College, I mean, First Caribbean Church. And as many of you know, that's a very, very, very prominent church in Harlem. Many different projects take place there all of the time. Many, many of our elected leaders and others have been there to talk and the like. Many of them have been put to rest at funerals of First Caribbean. But it's a prominent church. And there's a project called Hope for Harlem. And the young lady that is coming on now is a person, the Sheena Jackson will tell you a little bit about this program, how it came about, and how you might be able to get involved. Ms. Jackson, how are you doing?
3: I am fantastic. It's a pleasure to be here. Thank you so very much for the platform.
2: Well, thank you so much for the work that you've done. So before we get into Hope for Harlem, tell us a little bit about yourself and how you felt your way to First Caribbean and how you your journey is taking you to doing what you're doing now.
3: Absolutely. My name is Bysheena Jackson. I have the pleasure to serve as the Director of Community Engagement at First Corinthians Baptist Church, as we call it, FCBC. I am a Harlem native, born and raised. Also attended, you know, New York Public School in Harlem, graduated from Morgan State University, and always
2: Morgan
3: had...
2: My son and my granddaughter graduated from Morgan State.
3: Go Bears. That's amazing. Morgan State, absolutely. We're everywhere, and it's good to hear. That's awesome.
2: Community
3: engagement
2: is
3: in my heart. I've always wanted to serve, but in particularly serve in Harlem. Again, I'm a product of Harlem, so FCBC has provided a platform for me first as a volunteer. I volunteered there for many years, and then after some conversations and wanting to bring some innovation in what we do and make sure that we're meeting the needs of the people in our service, this position was created for me, which is Director of Community Engagement, which again gives me that platform to be on the ground to meet the needs of the people. But it's ever changing. What we were doing last year may not be what we're doing this year because we want to be in tune with what the needs are, and we've done a great job of that.
2: And so tell us about Hope for Harlem. What created that concept, and what is it about, and how have you been involved in making it work?
3: Absolutely. Well, Hope for Harlem really is an expression of who we are at FCBC. It's a commitment to live, love, and serve the community in which we are in, which is Harlem. It actually began during COVID. It was a way to meet immediate needs. We couldn't meet inside. We were outside. So we had a very small block party where we gave out food, groceries, hygiene products, things of that nature, and it's just expanded. We're now in our seventh year. It's become an annual community celebration centered around really connecting our neighbors with resources and support. So while we'll have food and music and have a good time and entertainment, it's really about knowing what resources are out there. So we'll have, you know, Columbia Dental School will be there talking about dental hygiene. IDNYC will be there. You know, Department of Aging is going to come out. I'm excited that we'll have Accessoride out there. So while we'll be in community and having a good time, there's also well over 50 partners that will be there that could assist with, you know, housing, legal opportunities, you know, nutrition, food disparity, all of those things. What's really something to be said about Hope for Harlem, which makes me just so proud, every single service and everything there is offered free of charge. There will need to participate. We'll be giving out produce. There'll be cooked food. Everything that we do that day, and including all services, will be free, including health testing, screenings, and things of that nature as well.
2: Now, give the listeners the exact time and location for Harlem this year.
3: It's my pleasure to do so. So this will take place on Saturday, next Saturday, August 22nd, from 12 p.m. to 4 p.m., and that's going to be on 116th Street between Adam Clayton Powell Boulevard and Frederick Douglass Boulevard.
2: Now, do you close the street off, or is it like a street?
3: Yes, oh, absolutely. We'll have the entire block to have activation activities for children and adults. We'll touch on the arts. Again, we'll have those resources out there. Another thing worth mentioning is that we have something that we call Senior Village. It's for our 65-plus attendees. And it allows them to...
2: That's me.
3: Yes. Awesome.
2: See what you have. Tell me what you have for us.
3: Yes. It will allow a central place for our 65-plus attendees to join and have community in a safe way to still be a part of the event, but just gather and have community amongst themselves. They can still hear the music. They won't have lines for food because they'll have their own buffets and resources right near them. And then such resources such as maybe Department of the Aging, Accessoride, information from Medicare, that will be centered and logistically set up right near them so that they can engage with those resources that might be most important to them.
2: Okay, that's good. An advocate for seniors to actually... be motivated. Sometimes if people think you're old and you think you're old, you become old. Age, even health is mental, you know.
3: And, absolutely.
2: If you think you're going to get sick, you're going to get sick. But give us the time again, Ms. Jackson. The time
3: absolutely.
2: Of it.
3: Yep. 12 p.m. to 4 p.m. next Saturday, August 22nd.
2: Mm-hmm. Right. And the address, one more time, for the...
3: Yes. Mm-hmm. 116th Street. Yes, 116th Street between Adam Clayton Powell Boulevard and Frederick Douglass Boulevard.
2: Now, do you have space for other community base? If someone hears about this and they give services to the community or whatever... if there is space, or is there a place that they can call to see whether that they can have a table or something? Is that still a viable option?
3: Yes, absolutely. We always want to make sure that we're providing relevant resources, and so we can always figure it out. I'm happy to say at this point we have about 50 partners that are going to be out there. But 51 sounds great to me. So, yes, they can go to fcbcnyc.org, and they can click on Hope for Harlem, and there'll be all of our partnering information there.
2: All right. And the church has so many different types of activities. Is there some sort of a calendar or something that if one is interested in, or just a place for worship, which is on 116th Street? Is there a number? Is there some way that they can find out more information about the church?
3: Absolutely. That's going to be our website that I just shared. They can go, there's a calendar of events there. And not only do we have FCBC, but I would be remiss if I didn't mention our Hope Center, which helps provide therapy for, you know, mental health. And they also give, they extend 10 free sessions of therapy. So that's a beautiful thing. We also have our Dream Center, which is helping.
2: Now, where is that located? I'm sorry.
3: Where
2: is the therapy assistance located?
3: Yep, that's the Hope Center. It's called Center Harlem. And that's located at 228 West 116th Street.
2: Okay.
3: And I can share
2: that's
3: a phone number.
2: Yeah, I was going to just ask for that. Please.
3: Absolutely. That's going to be 347-778-7610. And I'm excited. They'll be partnering with us at Hope for Harlem as well, so they will be there. You can call that number and speak with someone. And again, they offer 10 free therapy sessions at no cost.
2: And one of the things that, there was this a
0: study that I was reading about the young, the middle age, and the senior has different forms of mental health issues. Mm-hmm. And unfortunately, mm-hmm. for a long period of time, especially as I was coming up, it was something that you didn't talk about, you know. Everybody had that cousin that was kind of acting strange, but mm-hmm. nobody mm-hmm. said anything about it. But it's good that now we're beginning to talk about this as a health initiative, a health issue. And I think what you're saying is something also important, because a lot of people may not have money to do the basic right. stuff that they take as far as their health. But going to a therapist is more outside of the common budgetary allotments that many people who live in urban area might have. So this is a very important statement. Matter of fact, at some point, maybe I'll have you come back on, and we'll talk about that

0: The mental health has a relationship with the physical health, and for people to be able to now question, what do you have to have any type of status to qualify for these sessions, or do you have to have a certain type of income, like food stamps, things like that, to be able to qualify?
1: Not at all. At this time, I do believe you may need to be 18 or over. The last, they did not have therapists for children, but that may have changed as well. I think
0: which
1: the only
0: necessary.
1: Requirement. Yeah, I think the only requirement at that time was to be 18 or older. Having insurance for your financial status was not a matter.
0: Well, that's not only very encouraging, but it's something that I would like to work with you in some way to do a little bit more, create a little bit more information, whether it's on WACR or in Harlem Community News. We can talk about that, because that's a very important element in what is happening at this particular point in the world, especially in urban communities where some of the pressures are greater now than they have ever been. So I'm glad to hear that. I was not aware of it, but I also believe that more people should be aware of it.
1: Absolutely. Our Dr. Lena Green leads the program there, and she would really be excited, and she's passionate about this work, to just get more information out and to have some conversations about it, because we need to continue to talk about it.
0: Well, maybe at one point we'll talk. Maybe I can have her on either a show, or I have a streaming TV show, City, or this one. But this one is basically the voice of Harlem. So in many cases, I would like for you to help coordinate an interview with her about this, because we all have different issues that we have to deal with. Just like stress is the silent killer, but mental health is something that is not always at the top of the list of issues that people say that they need help in or can afford to use. So I took a little bit more time on that, because I think it's very important. Very
1: absolutely.
0: Important. And thank you for sharing that. So, are there any other projects that First Corinthian will be looking at doing? We're moving into the winter times. I know that there used to be clothing drives and things like that that would take place there. But are there any upcoming fall projects that you might want to share?
1: Absolutely. We will have our Pink Sunday, which celebrates breast cancer awareness. We also will have a Blue Sunday, which is a celebration of prostate awareness. And that's really a week of events. So we'll have Blue Sunday and Pink Sunday. We no longer have the clothing drive, but we do have an annual coat drive where every year we're out there, and I don't have that date with me, but we'll give away. Last year we gave roughly about 700 coats away, and we accommodate children as well as women, adults. There's no fee. There's no questions. It's a good time. What music on? Just come get online and get yourself or get fitted for a brand new coat. And then, of course, in November, I believe it will be Friday the 21st, we'll have our Thanksgiving giveaway. We do two. One will be groceries and produce. And then on Thanksgiving Day, you can go to the church, SCBC, and get a fully cooked meal. So we'll celebrate and connect with the community over the holidays in that way.
0: Sounds like I'm going to have you come back on soon in order to talk about this a little bit more.
1: And that will be really shared with dates and all the good things that we are doing. That's just to name a few.
0: Well, again, I am glad that all things happen for a reason. So there's no such thing as coincidence. So this conversation was supposed to be had, and I'm sure that there's someone listening that have learned a little bit about some of the

0: things that might be helpful in improving their quality of life. So I appreciate you giving us this information, Ms. Jackson, and look forward to seeing you. And before I let you go, give the number of the church, your email, and the location again for the Hope for Harlem project.
1: Wonderful. Hope for Harlem will take place on 116th Street between Adam Clayton Powell Boulevard and Frederick Douglass Boulevard. That's next Saturday, August 22nd, from 12 p.m. to 4 p.m. The phone number for our First Corinthians Baptist Church is 212-864-5976. And my email address is B as in boy, Jackson, at scbcnyc.org.
0: Well, thank you so much. And please, let's follow up about the issue of mental health. That's something that I really like to begin to put more emphasis on. And if there's help that can be obtained without insurance or about a lot of money, I want to make sure as many people who can, you know, take advantage of it know about it. And I appreciate that. Among the many other things that you do, but that's just one that I've been passionate on because I've seen a lot of issues, and we read about it in the news. We see a lot of things that are happening because we're in a stressful time. You know, and there's, you know, no jobs, money is tight, and, you know, gas, and, you know, we're in a war. We're, you know, there's, I can go on and on and on as to why we, you know, we all probably need some sort of therapeutic help at some point or another, or someone we know, I'm sure, can use it. So, again, Rashida, thank you so much. I'm glad that we had a chance to talk. I would like to make sure that you're no stranger to the Urbanology Show and WACR, and I'll talk to some of the other hosts so that some of the things that we're talking about, maybe we can give it to. We have so many different genres here and different people talking to different groups. So we'll make sure that we kind of coordinate that. But I appreciate your time. And speaking of time, this is almost time for me to sign off. This is Tony Rogers, your host for the Urban Island Show, The Art of War, which my name is William Anthony Rogers, for those who might want to understand that. But again, Brother G and Mashina Jackson, thank you both for taking time to talk to our listeners.
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1: Attention, WHCR family. The Weather Channel is reporting a northeast severe storm threat for midweek, including New York City and Philly. A low-pressure system will bring a multi-day severe weather threat to the northeast, with hail, strong winds, possible tornadoes, and heavy rain expected from Tuesday through Friday, potentially disrupting rush hour travel and causing localized flooding. Key points include: a low-pressure system and its cold front will move through the Great Lakes on Monday and bring rain and storms to the northeast on Tuesday. Severe storms are expected to affect New York City, Philadelphia, and Washington, D.C. on Tuesday afternoon and evening, likely causing longer travel times during rush hour. The Storm Prediction Center highlights a peak severe weather risk on Wednesday, with threats of heavy rain, damaging winds, hail, and a possible tornado. Additional severe weather threats are forecast for Thursday and Friday, shifted slightly south, but still impacting the same metropolitan areas. Rainfall totals of 1 to 3 inches are possible over several days, raising the risk of isolated urban flooding despite no flood watches being in effect. Stay tuned to WHCR 90.3 FM for ongoing reports on this weather condition. This has been a report from WEBT. 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

0: DJ Leroy.
1: Night Watchman, how you doing, buddy?
0: I'm well. How are you?
1: Good, man. So, Night Watchman, the dog days of summer of which we are in. You know what? I think sometimes you know what is refreshing is being near a body of water. What do you think?
0: Head to the water. Absolutely.
1: Okay. So now, but sometimes I wonder about what is the story, let's say, in terms of, let's say, people of color, specifically black folk, and the water or boats. Do we get a little bit paranoid when we see them?
0: That's a myth. I come from a Caribbean background, and water and boating is a part of the culture there. So I think we need to remove that myth about black people in the water, because black people, we do everything. You knew that, right?
1: You know, you've always been my teacher, my mentor.
0: Okay. All right.
1: I'll take your word for it. I think we have a nice little lineup of folks who have that background.
0: All right.
1: So you always got to treat family nice, right? So having said that, I got to bring my cousin up. And that, of course, is who? Tuesday Brooks.
0: Tuesday, welcome.
2: Thank you.
1: All right.
0: In fact, we like Tuesday so much that we changed the day that we air our show to
2: Tuesday. Let's go.
1: Night Watchman, I know you were waiting for that setup. That was pretty good.
0: Bro, I cooked that up on the fly. Come on.
2: People underestimate how wonderful Tuesdays are.
0: Exactly. Exactly. Yep.
1: Man, oh, man. Also, he's family because I've known him forever, ever. And that could all only be Rodney Parker. Bring him out.
0: All right.
3: Hey, Curtis, how are you?
1: Good. How you doing, buddy?
3: I cannot complain. The life is beautiful.
1: See, you would say that right there, I think, with your boat moored off the house. So come on.
3: That's correct.
1: It doesn't get better. And we're talking to you where? Virginia?
3: Virginia, Hampton, Virginia, right off the Chesapeake Bay.
1: It does not get better. Does
0: that
1: not
0: is
1: at
0: a beautiful
1: all.
0: Bay, too.
1: Yes, yes, yep. Indeed. Another one who we got in the waiting room could only be, can we say, a Night Watchman, Harlem Rocket? Come on.
0: All right.
1: Gary Anthony Johnson.
4: Hey, good morning. Good morning.
1: What's up, buddy? How you doing, man?
4: I am blessed and highly favored.
1: Yes, you are. Yes, you are indeed. Night Watchman, we got another one there in the waiting room. A young buck whose pops actually really made an imprint there in Harlem, Northern Manhattan. That could only be Kai Cogsville.
0: Kai, welcome.
5: What's Hi, up, everybody. Buddy? Happy to be here. Thanks for everything.
1: Absolutely. Absolutely. And one of the guys, Night Watchman, who always would invite me to his boat, and we have a little common history, but we will not. This show is not for that. Okay, just so you know, that could only be our guy, Richard Harley.
0: Okay, that didn't involve any indictments, did it? Okay.
1: See, Richard. You gotta let that slide, okay?
6: Yeah, I'm just gonna say that, Curtis. As far back as we go, you've been the guy with no fingerprints.
0: Yeah.
6: So whether you did it or not, there was never a rap.
1: Okay. Like I said, please let that slide. I didn't know he was coming out with heat like that, okay? Anyway, let's say welcome everyone, and let's get this bad boy popping. Night Watchman, would you like to start off here?
0: No, you go. You're on a roll, so I'm.
1: Okay.
0: I support you.
1: Well, thank you very much. You know what? Night Watchman over here, I got a little technical thing going on, so please, I implore you to take the first bite of the apple. How's that?
0: Okay, so we're talking about waterfront and waterfront development, what it means to our communities, and Kai, why don't you kind of take the first cut on
1: that?
5: For sure. I think, especially on that 125th Street Pier, we had a vision that my father was working on at HUDC, at Harlem Urban Development Corporation, for years, which was called Harlem on the Hudson. Really developed that waterfront to be a real economic generator for the Harlem community, to create a lot of local jobs and business opportunities for this community. And I think now more than ever, with displacement, with Columbia University's expansion, and the fact that they purchased that Fairway property for $84 million, this is an essential time to make that waterfront an economic juggernaut, not only for just Harlem, but for Dyckman, for Washington Heights, and leverage the incredible Hispanic and Black culture that we have here. I think it could be one of the biggest
1: stories,
5: not only in the world. So That's my thoughts. And if we don't develop it and prioritize it for our community to make sure we benefit, someone else will. So that's something that we're working on and advocating for incredibly. And we've talked to Gary and Michael and to really build a team around this to make that vision come to life. So I'm happy to discuss this and hopefully make this a reality.
1: Beautiful, beautiful. On that note, Gary, please, Harlem Rocket and whatnot, the genesis, the idea behind that launch, and also looking at that valuable waterfront there on 12th Avenue in Harlem. Tell us about what has attracted you guys and had you move forward.
4: Again, thanks for having me. And I think Kai teed this up really well with the work that his father had pioneered some years ago. There's a tremendous opportunity here to develop this waterfront from 125th all the way up to 135th Street. And as my background is in architecture and real estate development, we see opportunity, but we also see economic opportunity. Bringing waterfront activities, whether it's the Harlem Rocket, other vessels, other commercial operations, whether it's offshore wind or whatever, invigorates the local community, leads to more hiring in local restaurants and retail shops, and allows us to properly support our families. Historically, that waterfront has been a key part of New York City's development for the last couple hundred years. That's where most of the commodities and building products used to come into the city. And all the way up to the 1960s, there was a ferry operation there from New Jersey. So this isn't new. You and Bob probably remember the Palisades Amusement Park on the other side of the river.
1: Oh, yeah.
4: Okay. That was an important legacy site that many people in Harlem used to traverse to on a regular basis. And what we're basically trying to do is bring that over here, bring the waterfront, activate the waterfront so that not only our own residents can use it, but people from all over the city, from New Jersey and international tourists can come and use it as the beachfront, if you will, and then explore the rest of the community.
1: Oh, beautiful. Thank you for that, Gary. And you know what? I think one of the other ones that I have to see, Night Watchman, is, of course, my cousin Tuesday. So Tuesday, you heard some of the opening statements as it related to, let's say, Blacks and Waterfront, dispelling the rumors and myths. So you have gone into a branch of service, and thank you for the service, in terms of the Coast Guard. What attracted you there, and did you always have an affinity to be on the water?
2: So, yes, while I always loved the water, I didn't, being a native New Yorker and being just around cement most of the time, it never even dawned on me, even being on the island of Manhattan, that the water was so accessible to me in more ways than, let's say, taking the Staten Island Ferry or, you know, to go somewhere. So I became a recreational boater just about 5 years ago, where I went on the water once and never turned back. That's what started my journey to learning how to pilot a boat and going out as much as possible. What's exciting and encouraging for me is that as I have conversations with a lot of people, they're not on the water. They don't realize that we can do it here too. We don't have to wait to go to a Caribbean island, you know, to be out on the water. So the fact that there's development in the works, and particularly out of Harlem, is very exciting for me. Being in the U.S. Coast Guard Auxiliary, so I'm in the Auxiliary, which is the volunteer arm of the Coast Guard. We support, we're the force multiplier for the Coast Guard. We support their missions. So now I'm positioned to help with boating safety. There's there still is a lot of fear about being on the water. One of the first things people say to me is, I can't swim. I'm like, we're not swimming. We're going in a boat. I didn't say, let's go swimming. So there's still a lot of fear, but we can dispel some of that fear if we educate people how to be safe on the water. So that is one of my goals as I, you know, participate with the Auxiliary. Right now, I'm the commander of the Lower Manhattan Unit, and we do a lot around boating education. So that's where I am super duper excited.
1: Beautiful, beautiful. Thank you for that. And certainly, Rodney, we heard recreational boating. You had a high elevated job as an executive healthcare okay, for many years. What got you into boating? Did you find it relaxing, beneficial to your overall mental well-being while you were at that high-pressure job?
3: It's funny you say that. The early days were not really that relaxing. you do have to make it. It's a lifestyle. When you get into recreational boating, it started for me back when I was in college. I went to a boat show, and I sat on a sailboat for the first time in my life. And I said, gee, one day when I get a chance, I'm going to do this. This is back in 1980. 6 years later, Steph and I went down to the boat show, and we bought our first boat. Our first pleasure boat. It was a Hunter 23 entry-level boat, production boat. But here we are 40 years later, and we sailed all over New York, because we sailed out of Jones Inlet. We sailed the Long Island Sound. But lo and behold, we ended up in the Chesapeake Bay. And we, about 6 years ago, and now I want to say, we bought ourselves what will probably be our last boat, a 50-foot Jeannot. And so we sailed that on the bay. And it's a wonderful experience. If you're fortunate enough to get out there and do it, I would encourage people to do it. I would encourage that people to be safe about doing it. There are things you have to learn, but the earlier you get into pleasure boating, the easier the learning curve. The learning curve doesn't get easier as you get older.
1: Thank you for that, Rodney. And I guess one of the other things I got to say is, you heard that good old Richard. We're talking about pleasure boating, and you have always been very forthcoming and friendly about inviting folks to enjoy your experience on the water. What got you into boating? Because you also had one of these high level jobs working for an elected officials and then, of course, a real estate firm. So tell us. Richard? Can you hear us, Richard?
6: The mic off.
1: Okay. You got it.
6: Okay. Curtis, you and I met with some years ago at Community Board 9 during the Dinkins administration, and then I went on to work for Ruth Messenger. I was Keith Wright's chief of staff when he was first elected. Oh, don't forget that at the Community Board, I oversaw the Parks Department and the construction of Riverbank State Park and that whole employment fiasco where the state had failed to hire any local folks, and we ended up getting 267 people hired to work the park who were from the neighborhood, as opposed to Nassau and Orange and other places that we've never been to.
1: Yes.
6: After years of progressive employment in Harlem doing development politics campaigns and also working for SEIU, for the Property Services Union, I was always stressed. A lot of stress, a lot of demand, lots of people needing lots of help. And I think when I went to work for the real estate company, a very charged atmosphere. They were not the best actors, as you will recall, but I had a huge budget and I was giving away $1 million a year. So there was really no place that I could rest. And I went to a boat show with a friend of mine who was a retired detective, and he bought a boat. I went the next day, I bought a boat. And then so I ended up buying my first and only boat. It's a Sea Ray 290 Sundancer, twin Merc 5.0s, and I took the Coast Guard Captain's class, the State Safety class, the Connecticut Coastal Navigation class, and I continued to boat in the Long Island Sound. I've taken the boat up to Newport for the Dass Festival, which is great because it doesn't matter how big your boat is, people are always happy to see you. And my experience being black is that I really, except for a few folks when I first started 20 years ago, most people have been very generous. But it was one time when I took the boat down to Fort Lauderdale. I trucked it down, and I was sailing around Miami and trying to decide whether to go to the Bahamas. And so anyway, one day I wake up, I'm in the slip. I wake up, and there's this 300-foot yacht next to my boat. And these people look over the railing, and they say, "Who are you?" And I said, "Hey, I'm Richard Harley." And they're like, "Where are you from?" And I said, "Oh, I'm from New York." And they're like, I said, "Who are you?" They said, "Oh, we're the DuPonts." And they were just very generous. They were really cool. They didn't ask me for food, and I didn't ask them to come on board. And I've had those experiences. I would boat to Citi Field to go to the Mets game. The dock master there was a African-American woman who would say, "Hey, Mr. Harley, do you want to tie up to Malcolm Forbes' boat for the U.S. Open?" And I'd be like, "I got a 30-footer. He has a 300-footer. Stop it." So, but it's, and I'd say one of the things that I've enjoyed personally is going up and down the Harlem River is to see folks walking across the bridges saying, "Holy shit, they're black." and to kind of show folks that this is something that we could do. We're really good at it. Africans have a culture of being seafarers. So this notion that we don't swim, or the common phrase that I hear from my educated family that, oh, the Middle Passage, after the Middle Passage, man, I don't want to be on the water. I'm like, what the heck is wrong with you? So for me, it's been the best thing I've ever done. I've taken my mom for her 80th birthday out to Greenport, New York, and just meeting a lot of folks, seeing the Thimble Islands off the Connecticut coast that you can never see by car, and just running up the river, going up the Hudson in the fall. Nice. It's cold, but it's beautiful.
1: Beautiful, beautiful. And I heard a little something there, Rodney, in terms of boat size envy. Did you have that while you've continued to upsize?
3: They call it 6-foot-a-year disease, something like that. you try to upgrade as quickly as possible, because with every upgrade comes more possibilities, travel possibilities, and comfort, because you, whoever you're sailing with or traveling with, you want them to be as comfortable, and that means space. So, yeah, there's a little envy. I think I'm as far as I'm about to go, though.
1: Okay. Yeah, you've reached a limit.
3: I think my wallet has reached a limit.
1: Excellent. All right. You know what? Let's get back to, in terms of, let's say, some economic development drivers, because certainly, Kai, 12th Avenue there, the park, the pier, we, of course, have in moored there is the Baylander. But the Baylander goes nowhere. It literally is a floating restaurant. Your pop's vision for that site was much more, how to say, ambitious. And so how do you plan to actually, let's say, I guess, capitalize on that vision? And what things will you be putting in place?
5: For sure. So I think in terms of the economic development, we see three sides to it development-wise. On ground floor, we're looking for a lot of retail, people that really represent our culture here. So let's say shops like, for example, someone like a Dapper Dan or things of that nature, and people that really represent the community, setting up retail as well as year-round programming, fashion shows, a lot of culture, concerts. Mm-hmm. I think right under that aqueduct, right next to a Dinosaur Barbecue and Cotton Club, I think you could put a beautiful stage there and do concerts year-round. Wow. As well as when you speak about the restaurant that's there, I think, and this goes great with what Gary's doing, we need to have a lot of connecting entertainment fairies, historical fairies, things of that nature, to make sure we're constantly dropping off cash into the Harlem community. You know what I mean? I think that's essential. You have the Jacob Javits Center, Hudson Yards, as well as Edgewater. These people want to come to Harlem and celebrate, and I think that's going to be an essential plan. And also, creating that same vision for Dyckman. There's a whole incredible waterfront there, and connecting those both can be some of the biggest tourist opportunities in New York City. And we've done the numbers. Something like the Brooklyn Bridge, that brings, just in tax revenue a year, something like $50 million. Wow. Harlem needs that cash, and so does Washington Heights and Dyckman. So that's the plan, and we got to make sure there's a development agency like HUDC, like what you ran, Mr. Curtis, so that the community is really prioritized. And I think the board needs to really oversee that. So that's our overall vision for that.
1: Beautiful. And Gary, certainly we did hear, and I know the whole economics involved here. And one of the things, that whole waterfront, and what he said, going up to Dyckman, which I do know, was it a year ago or the year before, you guys had a launch there, right?
4: Correct.
1: But that's no longer a viable option. That's one. And then two, Gary, something important that folks need to know, that you are the only Black-owned tour company boat in the water. Is that correct?
4: That's correct. So two things. One, I think that, again, I'm going to follow on to what Kai has indicated. There's a tremendous opportunity on that waterfront, whether you call it Harlem Harbor or anything else. This is our opportunity to create Harlem's version of the Chelsea Pier, if you will, as a loose analogy. It is underutilized real estate. And of course, location is what matters. But what also matters, I want to touch on something that was said earlier. People need to understand that Black folk are in this industry as captains, as crew, as staff. But they also need to understand that we can have equity That's what Harlem Rocket is trying to demonstrate, that as people of color, we can own commercial vessels and commercial operations. And it's unfortunate that after 400 years, we're the first ones in New York City to actually own a commercial operation of this type. Our investors to date have all looked like us. They're black, they're brown, African-American, Latino, Indian. It doesn't mean we've excluded people, but we want to demonstrate clearly, just as in the past years we've gotten African-Americans in real estate development, we want to demonstrate that we can own, because we want to showcase our history, our culture, tell the stories that are not being told about our presence on the waterfront. And we think that we can do this better than anyone else. And Kai mentioned something earlier. If we don't do this, someone else will. You'll have Circle Line up here in a few years if we don't do this. Or you'll have some other operator from Jersey over here. And I'm not saying that any of those operators are bad players. They all have a role to play in the ecosystem. But we have to demonstrate to our community, our youth especially, that these are opportunities that they can identify and they can be. And I think, again, it was said earlier, once you get in it, once you get in on a boat and on the waterfront, like Tuesday said, you never turn back. I used to go to the boat shows at the Coliseum when I was a kid. And I love those. Those are two shows I love, the car show and the boat show. We've all had cars. Very few of us ever had boats, right? So we've got a 60-foot, 100-passenger commercial vessel that looks like nothing else in the harbor. But the city hasn't been very accommodating. It has been a challenge to get to where we are. And it takes a community to build a business like this. And we're going to need help not only to survive, but to thrive. But Columbia has been willing to listen. I think they're willing to embrace a lot of what Kai has been talking about. His vision matches ours almost perfectly. And Tuesday's been on the boat. She's had the experience. We're going to get her behind the helm at some point in time. And we're inviting everybody else to come to the... We're actually having the boat up in Harlem this afternoon. By the time this is broadcast, that's gone. But we're excited. We're excited because we're pioneering in this. But there's a lot of work to be done. And we've got to make a commitment as a people to have an equity role and not just a participatory role.
1: Beautiful. Thank you for that. And Tuesday, certainly, I heard, Gary, once you get on the water, you can't go back and whatnot. So has my cousin Rom, has he also embraced boating yet?
2: He sure has. The first couple of seasons that I was out there regularly, so when I didn't purchase a boat, I hear that men are more impulsive with that. They'll go and buy a boat and not know how to drive it.
1: Richard, but yes.
2: However, I took the more safe option. I became a member of a boat club. So that gives me access to boats. And we have over 450 locations, so I can go anywhere almost in the world and find one of our clubs and reserve a boat. But what I'm doing, so right now I boat out of Long Island. And I boated in several states along the Eastern Seaboard. I brought him out. Yeah, the first couple of seasons, and I started teaching him how to drive. And he absolutely loves it. So, yes, family thing.
1: Thank you. Thank you. Night Watchman, what you got for us?
0: Just listening. It reminds me, I started thinking about Robert Smalls, the famous slave who escaped from slavery by stealing a boat. And it just reminds me that this stuff has always been in our heritage. It's just the stories haven't been told properly. And I'm looking forward to the group of people we have on this panel starting to tell the new stories around boats and the whole ecosystem around boats and having that be a major part of Harlem.
1: Yeah, absolutely. Beautiful. Rodney, I heard and whatnot, of course, impulse buying. And I know that was, of course, our guy, Richard Harley. But tell me about you now, because I think yours was a little bit more studied or measured, or was it?
3: It's funny. The first boat was not really impulse buying. We only kept it 3 months, the first boat, before we traded up. That's how addictive this is. But I think it's the thing is that it's, you really do want to resist any impulse. You want to do your research. You want to do your homework, because it's not just about buying the boat. As I said before, it's a lifestyle, and everybody's got to be on board with that lifestyle. If not, you're going to end up with some unhappy campers in your camp. And run the numbers. I think what Tuzi had said when she talked about she's a member of a boat club, I think that is an excellent way to get your foot in the door. I think it's going to be increasingly, it's going to be a more common way because, quite frankly, it's getting very pricey out there. There's a lot of, you know, it's, when economic times hit, the first thing that goes is the boat. And really? So I think that it's about running the numbers, getting people on board, no pun intended, but it's about running those numbers and making sure you can afford to do what you're going to do because it's a very big investment.
1: And do tell me, Dan, in Hampton, Virginia, are you a member of a boat club?
3: It's a club of one, me. I'm not a member of a boat club, no.
1: got you. Then I got it. Richard Harley, where you? Are you a member of a club?
6: No, I'm docked at the New Rochelle Municipal Marina with 292 slips. When I got there, there were two African Americans, one Puerto Rican, one Colombian, and the rest were all white folks. And to be absolutely clear, they lost my paperwork for 3 years. And then having been a lobbyist for the labor unions, it was easy to make a phone call.
1: Gotcha. I have to then find out from you Tuesday, A, in terms of where are you moored and how far have you traveled from your moor?
2: Yeah, no, like I said, I'm because I'm the member of a club, my marina is in Freeport, Long Island.
1: Okay.
2: So that's my base marina. But like I said, I can go into our reservation portal and reserve a boat in another state. Wow. And just travel there and then go out on the water. So this is how I've learned how to navigate in different types of water too, in rivers and lakes and channels and stuff. It's all a part of my learning journey into becoming a master captain. So right now, as a licensed captain, I'm working on upgrading the license to the next level, which involves me working on a vessel of a larger size. Another reason why I'm excited about Harlem Rocket. You need sea service. You need time on a vessels of a particular size to get a certain credential.
1: Gotcha.
2: So, yeah, there's all types of wonderful things happening in this space, particularly for me. And I'm encouraged by what's going to happen up here, like I said, up here in Harlem, and the economy that can grow out of that. And I plan to be a part of that, whatever that looks like. And that's why I'm pursuing all of the knowledge and the credentials I need to be on the water.
1: Beautiful. And Tuesday, certainly recently we heard about this accident that happened off Liberty Island, where a young mother and her young infant daughter were killed. So my question is, in terms of boat safety, all those particular things, have there been any close calls that you can recall that really said that, okay, I got to watch it? But you already, as you said, have had your training. You've even had an upgrade. What's it been like for you on the water?
2: Yeah, everyone who boats knows that no 2 days are the same. Every experience, every day is going to be different because the weather's going to be different. The people who are out on the water around you are going to be different. Mm-hmm. A lot of times they don't know the rules. Mm-hmm. So while I may know the rules of the road and to follow, there are other boaters on the water who do not. So every experience is going to be different. I would think I haven't had, thank goodness, I haven't had any dangerous close calls, but you can get caught in bad weather. As I mentioned it before, a storm will happen or rain clouds would open out of nowhere. And now you got to figure that out and you got to know what to do. Every day, every experience is going to be different, but your confidence is going to be higher. And you also, as the captain of the vessel, you have to be able to articulate to everybody else that's with you what they need to do to be safe as well.
1: Gotcha. And Rodney, certainly my wife Karen, one of her of all-time favorite films, of course, is The Perfect Storm. So you told me about also your sailing up the channels, having some close calls with that first time when the weather was not agreeing. Tell me about your close calls, man.
3: As Tuesday said, storms come up out of nowhere. So about 5 years ago, we were sailing. We're on our way from Hampton to Baltimore.
1: Wow.
3: And the day started off beautiful, nice, sunny, warm. By the afternoon, the weather started to deteriorate, and we got caught in a thunderstorm, and we got struck by lightning.
1: Wow.
3: And it's a very frightening experience. It knocked out everything on the boat. And that's when you start to really understand the forces of nature. Not only the forces of nature, you start to study weather in a different way. You start to look at weather in a different way, because if a boat is not constructed to dispel that light, and it'll blow a hole, right through your hull.
1: Right through the hull.
3: Yeah. Yeah, so we were, and it was because of that incident, I ended up going up to Mack Boring and spent a week with them studying about Yanmar diesel engines. And then you begin to learn the games that manufacturers play to make it so that you can't fix your own boat. But that's a whole other story. But we ended up getting towed into Solomon's, and people very nice, very accommodating. And we got our boat back maybe 3 months later, all new electronics, and a nice $50,000 bill.
1: Ronnie, you can't make that up. I swear. Richard, close calls. Tell me, man.
6: As I said, I decided to rent a house in Greenpoint, New York, which is north of Sag Harbor. I guess it's about 90 miles from New Rochelle. The NOAA forecast was for no precipitation, no winds, got out in the channel, Greenwood chop. So normally it takes me about 45 minutes to get from New Rochelle to Bridgeport. And it took 90 minutes and I burned a half a tank of gas.
1: Wow.
6: The rest of the trip turned into what was like a Gilligan's Island kind of thing. 6 foot, 9 foot seas. The windshield blew off. The windshield wiper blade blew off. A 3 hour trip took 9 hours.
1: Oh my.
6: When I came into the harbor, there was a small channel and the house was on the water. So the next day, when I took the boat down to Sag, people were on their decks singing the theme from Gilligan's Island, saying essentially, you got to come over and tell us your story. How'd you make it? That's an incredible journey that you made. And after that, I immediately signed up for the Coast Guard six-pack, the captain's license class, because people were telling me that it was safe. And so I needed to have my skills improve beyond operating the boat, but to understand weather. And so the six-pack class was great, but being in a high-stress job, my blood pressure, I was like 200 over 140, so I was excused from the class. And that's the reason why I actually bought the boat, was to reduce my stress. And so 20 years later, I'm alive. My blood pressure is 103 over 70, and I'm good.
1: Beautiful.
6: And the boat's still running. Unfortunately, the dock at Citi Field, it has been destroyed. So now I go to Playland and over to Port Washington and Port Jeff. Day trips, little trips. No more Sag Harbor. No more Saybrook. None of that stuff. But it's still incredibly stress-less, stress-reducing. And Curtis, you know, trying to do economic development in the city. But I wanted to say one thing about this idea about the Harlan Piers, because when you and I were on Community Board 9, rather, it was called the Harlan Piers Project. But I think what folks don't understand, even the folks who are planners, is New York City was built by, and New York State to some degree, by Robert Moses. And Mr. Moses was incredibly racist. And if you notice, the development of parkland in Manhattan stopped at 96th Street. And with the exception of the pool on the east side, whose name escapes me, on First Avenue, there's this Parks Department pool. And even when that was built, they used cold water to make sure that black folks wouldn't go swimming. All right.
0: Wow.
6: And so the idea that there should be recreational space north of 96th Street to benefit people of color is still an anathema to the planners of New York City, who, doesn't matter what their ethnicity is, it still hasn't changed. They still don't believe we deserve any amenities or cultural opportunities or economic opportunities. And what people don't understand about the Parks Department is the Parks is an economic engine. And until we use it for that, all that waterfront property, never going to be developed for uses that benefit our community or the residents of Northern Manhattan.
1: Gotcha. Thank you. And Gary,
7: I got to jump in here.
1: Okay. I know that. I saw you salivating. I saw that. So go ahead. Start also, because I know that your route is very different or whatever, but any close calls, that's one. And then, of course, take what Richard just was speaking about. Go.
7: So we've had no close calls. Both has been great. we're a commercial operator. We've been fortunate. We're a center console open boat, so we only operate in good weather. So that narrows down the risk profile for us. But I think it's important to follow up on Richard's comment. The city has not been designed for economic development for people of color in so many ways. And Robert Moses was a perfect example of that. And that mindset not only has impacted the highways and their placements and the overpasses and Long Island highway structure, we all know about those stories, but it also impacts the piers. Unless you own a boat that can accommodate 500 or 600 people, which means a multi-million dollar vessel, you can't use the piers in New York City without modification. So people who are entering the marketplace like us with a lower freeboard boat, and freeboard means the distance between the deck and the water, right? You require some sort of an intermediary infrastructure between the pier height and the water so that your smaller vessel can use that dock. So it's almost a systemic barrier to entry for new entrants into the maritime domain, particularly people of color or women. And so we've had this fight with the city for over 3 years until the dock was finally installed about a week and a half ago. And we spent resources engineering and building and transporting and installing that infrastructure next to city property that they should have had to have provided. And that took operational resources out of our pocket that we would have been putting into the business, which is now jeopardizing our business. So to Richard's point, we have to be cognizant of the fact that the city's not doing anyone any favors. Kai and I have this vision for this waterfront that Richard started in terms of some of the development work that was done with the park and whatnot. But unless we all step up and articulate the fact that we want this developed for us, by us, in our own communities, the city's not going to bend. And when we say the city, it's generally EDC to a great extent, which manages the waterfront through contractual arrangements. And the folks who are operating commercially in the waterfront, they're all very nice people, but they're not throwing out the red carpet for you to come and take some of the market from them, right? So you'll hear a lot of yes, but then there's a lot of delay while they bleed you. And Rod spoke about expenses in owning a boat. Someone told me in the industry there are two important days for a boat owner. And it's the day you buy the boat, and it's the day you sell the boat, right? But other than that, the other story that you hear about boats is that a boat is a hole in the water that you throw a lot of money into, right? And it's important because it's more than just whether you're recreational or commercial. It's more than just buying the boat. There's insurance for the vessel. There's crewing it depending on the size of the boat. And then, of course, there are the operating expenses. And so these are things that, as a commercial operator, creates challenges, but it also creates opportunities. We've got to get in this space. We cannot be the first and we cannot be the last, but it's going to take support from everybody, going to harlemrocket.com, supporting our tours, investing in the business, because I don't want to own this by myself. I'm not trying to be a multi-billionaire owning this. I'm not, that's not the goal. The goal is wearing my economic development hat from NAACP. The goal is to empower our communities to create scalable enterprises that we can see, recognize, support, and benefit from. So it's very much not only a viable business, but it is a mission to empower our youth and our communities to create economic activities on the waterfront that then stimulates the rest of the community. Gotcha. But it's going to take a village to do this.
1: Beautiful.
0: So Curtis, before we go on, I want to take this opportunity. I dug in the digital file cabinet. And I want to show
8: Cindy Rice, education, our culture, and our history. She was the president of the New York State NAACP, of which I've also served as their economic development chair for many years. So in many respects, this is an economic development effort. And because of her efforts to this community, both in Washington Heights and Harlem and New York State as a whole, she passed away on March 1st. And we named this boat in honor of her with the full blessing of her son, Ronald. We christened this boat on May 6th up at Director, and we had her and other guests from the NAACP there for the christening. And it is the first boat to be named after Dr. Dukes. It is also the first boat to be homeported in the Port of Harlem in 60 years. Wow. So we're hoping to activate the waterfront in Harlem and to bring more opportunities to the people who live there, whether they are young, old, Latino, African American, and especially the youth. Because what we like to say is a kid can't be what a kid can't see.
0: Yeah, so I thought we could give people a little taste of being on the Rocket.
1: Night Watchman, well done, buddy. Well done. There is a reason why you are the Night Watchman. You know this, right? But having said that, Kai, certainly, with once again, we're going back to that waterfront, man. And so I remember, if I'm not mistaken, Gary, correct. That was around, of course, Dyckman Pier, correct?
7: That's correct.
1: Okay. So tell me, and I'm wondering, Kai, your father, he had a vision of not only, of course, 12th Avenue, but also just running further north, or because you did hear, of course, Gary saying that waterfront northern Manhattan, that was never thought of, or we were never really part of that vision. But your father had a very different vision. So expand on that, please.
5: Yeah, for Dyckman, and I wish I sent you guys the renderings that we have, but we think that stop in Dyckman, there can be some type of maybe hotel that can be developed there, as well as other retail that leads, that when people get off, that leads back into that strip in Dyckman. Because if you walk from that park that's there, and Gary will know, to the marina, there's a lot of vacant lots and not a lot going on. That's another way to do incredible economic development and simultaneously and be a parallel to what we envision for Harlem for the Hispanic community. This, you're coming to New York and you're saying, hey, I got two days to be here and I want to soak up as much Black and Hispanic culture as possible. All right, great. I'm going to go to Harlem on the Hudson. I'm going to shop there. I'm going to eat. I'm going to maybe get some incredible Harlem cuisine, whatever it might be, some swagger from there. And then I'm going to get on a ferry, on a Harlem Rocket, and understand some more history and go right up to Dyckman and get my Hispanic fix. And then I might have to head home. And you can stay at a hotel there. We're talking about hundreds of millions of community. And it's going to be a game changer. And to go to Richard's point, and this is what I'm working on day and night, we have an incredible political opportunity right now with this new mayor and with an incoming administration, especially with this new congresswoman that you just interviewed recently. And I saw the interview. It was great, by the way.
1: Nice.
5: I would say that we're already advocating and talking to these people and showing them our renderings and making sure that this is a way for you to get in office and create thousands of jobs and business opportunities. And guess

0: waterfronts have been the homogenous province of the wealthy. The Henry Hudson will jumpstart a new age of diversity created by an entertainment ferry that connects the waterfront in Edgewater, Jacob Javits Convention Center, the Hudson Yards, Harlem on the Hudson, the Dyckman Waterfront, and uptown communities. Diversity on the Henry Hudson River is the economic and housing generator that will keep on giving. The project will breathe excitement and fun into both shores, attracting millions of tourists, sprinkling gold dust on both sides of the river. An ethnic waterfront is the link that will unleash a floodgate of local jobs, businesses, and housing opportunities not yet experienced in the metropolitan region.
1: The Hudson River touches a constellation of active, successful commercial waterfronts. If these thriving waterfronts were connected by an entertainment ferry to the uptown waterfronts in West Harlem and Washington Heights, an economic bonanza would be released. A public investment by the city and state into the uptown waterfronts is the missing link. The federal investments would be repaid by creating a number of jobs, business opportunities, and new tax revenues. The Dyckman and 125th Street waterfronts connected to the downtown and New Jersey waterfronts would create new types of cultural diversity that would attract a multitude of tourists and bring in new revenue to the city. The New York Interfaith Commission for Housing Equality is proposing the creation of an entertainment ferry to connect the following waterfronts. The New Jersey waterfront offers incredible views of Manhattan, which have attracted high-end restaurants and luxury apartments. In addition, the entertainment ferry will offer another mode of transportation to jobs and businesses in New York City. The Jacob Javits Convention Center on West 34th Street is a source of a large number of convention goers, many of whom would flock to the entertainment ferry for a tour around Manhattan, with stops at the uptown waterfronts. The Hudson Yards Shopping Center on West 42nd Street is an upscale shopping center, the staple of every major city in the country. Harlem on the Hudson, the proposed development on 125th Street and the Hudson River would include an enclosed retail entertainment mall, cinema, outdoor stage for summer performances, fashion shows, restaurants, and nightclubs. It would also include office space for exhibitions, content creation activities, sewing and design areas, as well as commercial office space. Lastly, this would include workforce housing. The Dyckman waterfront is at the center of the Dominican community, offering incredible community excursions. Public investments would enable the development of an upscale hotel linked to the entertainment ferry, an active marina with boat slips,
0: and a bike path starting in Lower Manhattan. Here's how we make this happen.
1: Columbia University purchased the fairway property in order to prevent development of Harlem on the Hudson. The acquisition is also endangering the upgrading of the Dyckman waterfront. Columbia University must be persuaded to make the fairway properties available to enable development of these waterfronts. Here are the next steps to make this happen. Community support. Uptown elected officials support. Manhattan Borough President support. These entities should collectively petition the support of Governor Kathy Hochul. Governor Hochul's support is requested in order to, 1, encourage Columbia University to make available the fairway properties, 2, encourage the Empire State Development Corporation to designate Harlem on the Hudson as a subsidiary of the Empire State Development Corporation, and 3, prioritize Harlem on the Hudson for infrastructure funding. The Empire State Development Corporation is requested to designate Dyckman Waterfront and Harlem on the Hudson as a subsidiary of the Empire State Development Corporation with a local board of directors, appropriate staff, and seed money with the authority to coordinate investments into the project by the city, state, and federal governments. Uptown development is an opportunity for Governor Hochul to inject jobs, business opportunities,

0: communities, as well as workforce housing, into internationally known working class communities, and demonstrate the economic value of diversity, which benefits wealthy as well as working class communities.
1: The Hudson River is an untapped resource that will bring the city new tax revenues in addition to celebrating and preserving the culture of Uptown.
2: All right. Night Watchman.
3: Yeah, I guess you've thought about this a little bit, Kai, huh?
4: I've thought about it. I thought about it tons. You can build housing everywhere, but that waterfront, like Gary knows, is just it's just a cash cow. We got to make sure that the local community of Harlem needs it. We're losing, I think we lost almost north of 200,000 black residents from Harlem and from New York City in general, and we're losing close to 4,000 to 5,000 black residents a year in Harlem. We need a real win for this community, and I really think this is it.
2: Beautiful, beautiful. Thank you. I think
5: it's the first time I'm seeing that video, Kai. I'm going to shoot you for that. But there are a lot of elements of it that I can appreciate. There are other parts of it which you and I are going to have a battle over, because ferry operations, there's no ferry operation in the world that's not subsidized. So that's going to have to be worked out. But I think the vision has a lot of merit. We have talked about turning the old Marine Transfer Station at 135th Street into the Harlem Maritime Museum and Technology Center, the first maritime museum highlighting people of color in the country, and then training them at the same time in shipyard and ship operation skills that are needed by the country right now. And the last administration, the Biden administration, as well as the current administration, are pouring billions of dollars into workforce in maritime. So there's an opportunity there from a training and economic development perspective. Getting Columbia involved is going to be vital. Getting them to sell the property is a whole nother animal. But I think that the points of agreement here are significant. But Harlem Rocket is the initial move to prove that we can bring people to the waterfront. If we can demonstrate that we can activate this waterfront, it makes the rest of the argument that much easier to execute.
2: Beautiful.
5: And we've got to do that first. It's been a challenge getting here. We've invested over $1.5 million with personal resources and investor funds to do this, to own this boat. But it ain't easy, as Rod has indicated, and so has Richard. It's not easy to own a boat. Even when the boat's not operating, you've got expenses. So there's a vision here, and I think that the people on this program have all had a role in sharing their experiences, but we've got to do a lot more. There's a lot more heavy lifting to do, and we've got to do it one step at a time to make this happen.
2: Beautiful, beautiful. Thank you for that, Garrett. Night Watchman, as we're going a little bit over, we've got to get to the lightning round.
3: Lightning round, absolutely.
2: Okay, folks, I want your closing thoughts. Try to make them comprehensive, but yet succinct. So we'll start with you. Rodney, go. You're up.
6: Okay, I want to commend everybody for the work that they're doing, but I think what the most important thing is you have to be relentless. And what I'm hearing from the panel is that the panel gets it. You have to be relentless, and we have to have a presence in whether it's on the business side or whether it's on the recreational side. There's a lot of wonderful, and we have to tell our story. You know, we didn't talk about Hampton University as a sailing team. One of the first black African females just did a transatlantic voyage around the world. And you just don't hear about it. So we have to start telling our story and be relentless about what we do. Those are my thoughts.
2: Beautiful. Thank you for that. Tuesday, you're up.
7: Yes. Boating safety, education is key. It has to work in tandem with everything else that's going on. So not only do passengers feel safe, but the crew, the captains, and everybody else that's on the water, and we create a safe environment. I am looking forward to not having to go down to Chelsea Piers or South Street Seaport, Pier 17 to do boating and to enjoy restaurants and all that comes with being on the water. I want to be able to do it up here. Lastly, I'm a marriage officiant. I love doing marriages on the water. So if anybody knows anyone that wants to get married on the water, I'm your woman.
2: Beautiful.
7: That is it.
2: Thank you for that, cuz. Gary, you're up.
5: HarlemRocket.com is where you can find us. So you can book charters, you can book tours. We reach out to others who want to participate as owners and investors. You can find us there and reach out to Curtis and Bob, who can give you my information. African Americans have a history on the waterfront. African Americans have a history in maritime. We have a past, we have a present, and we have a future. But we have to work together to make this happen.
2: Beautiful. Thank you for that, Gary. Kai, you're up. And also, Kai, basically, if people want to see that wonderful presentation, they can get in touch with you.
4: Sure. You can, to learn more about this work, you can follow us on Instagram at defend.harlem on Instagram. And our website is www.defendharlem.com. And you can find more information on this there. Lastly, we just want to say, I think in the Harlem community, it's very, very siloed right now. And I think these conversations are essential to figure out ways we can really work more collectively to get things done for our overall benefit. And I think that's essential. So I'm happy that this conversation was curated today, but I think we should keep doing this work.
2: Beautiful. Thank you for that, Kai. Richard Harley, take us home.
8: Okay. First of all, Curtis, my brother of 30 years, thank you for inviting me last year. Gary, I'm a big fan of what you're doing. I think we talked about trying to bring the rocket to Jamaica. Still want to try to help you out there. Kai, big fan of your dad's. When I worked for Keith Wright when he was first elected, did a lot of work with HUDC. And for the Coast Guard Auxiliary, I tried to join, I just didn't have the time. So you know, they do outstanding work. I happen to do my boat inspection annually to make sure that I'm in compliance. I think, Curtis, you need to continue this conversation and help corral and focus it and focus the electeds from East, Central, and West Harlem, and including the Heights, because we're one community.
2: Yes.
8: Four community boards, but we're one community, and the ethnic range of the community is broad. There's an Ethiopian population in East Harlem. There's a Chinese population in East Harlem that speaks Mandarin. Central Harlem has changed. Yes. West Harlem is changing. Yeah. But the key points, we got to work together, and count me in if you form a task force, if you will, to discuss this. Assemblyman Taylor, who is the Assistant Speaker of the Assembly, he's been trying to work with Student Maritime to do education for kids in the district because of the income that ensigns make when they graduate. 10 years ago, they were making $1.20, $1.50, which is phenomenal, right? Most graduates with a BA can't find a job. Including maritime folks are making a ton of money. And again, this is our tradition. And one last thing is the New York Nautical School is owned by a Puerto Rican gentleman that trains the majority of the tugboat pilots in New York Harbor. So glad to talk to that guy. And the absolute last thing is that the Harlem Yacht Club, there is an entity called the Harlem Yacht Club, which used to be in East Harlem on the East River, and they moved up to City Island. And I went there to join, and there were two African-Americans.
2: Okay.
8: And Hassan Farah, another guy named Trevor Ford, and I would have been the third one, and I was like, I'm not doing this. There were wonderful people, but the Harlem Yacht Club needs to be in Harlem again.
2: Got you. Thank you for that. Richard, so Night Watchman, take us home.
3: 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The discussion is great. To be continued.
2: Yes. Now, Night Watchmen, here's the question. 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Just wow.
3: That's a big question. 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But if they bring raisins, we can always throw them overboard.
2: Yeah.
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10: 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I'm Sanji Lopez. Today is Tuesday, September 1st. A round of potentially severe weather is moving into the northeast today, with New York City and the surrounding region facing the possibility of strong thunderstorms. Forecasters say storms could develop this afternoon and evening, bringing heavy rain, strong winds, and possibly hail. The storms could also create difficult conditions for the evening commute. Additional rounds of storms are expected through the middle of the week, with heavy rainfall potentially causing localized flooding, particularly in areas that typically experience poor drainage. If you're heading out today, give yourself extra travel time, keep an eye on weather alerts, and never drive or walk through flooded roadways. 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New York residents could soon see some relief from high energy costs. The state is preparing to send out one-time power rebate checks beginning in September and continuing through December. The checks are part of a $1 billion state program approved in the 2026-2027 budget. Eligible New Yorkers do not need to apply. The payments will be based on information from their 2024 state tax returns. Eligible single filers earning less than $150,000 a year could receive $100. Joint filers earning less than $150,000 could receive $200, while joint filers earning between $150,000 and $300,000 could receive $150. If you're eligible, keep an eye on your mailbox. The checks will be sent automatically. In other news, New York City subway service has been restored after delays caused by cracks discovered beneath the tracks near Central Park. The MTA says crews found cracks in the concrete structure supporting the tracks, prompting a temporary suspension of service through the area while inspections and repairs were carried out. Several subway lines were affected, with trains either delayed, rerouted, or skipping stops during the disruption. Service has since returned to normal, but riders are encouraged to check the MTA for any remaining delays or changes before heading out. For the latest subway information, visit the MTA website at mta.info or use the MyMTA app. This has been Sanji Lopez with the Joe Brown Community News Break on WHCR 90.3 FM, The Voice of Harlem. Stay informed, stay safe, and stay connected to your community.

How did he know? How did he know when the words were still circling my thoughts? It's the way he looked at me. And in his eyes, the words dripped and spilled into that space between us. This is where healing resides. This is where our souls and our spirits, my lover, will definitely collide. This is love. This is bliss.

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1: 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I'm Sanji Lopez. Today is Tuesday, September 1st. A round of potentially severe weather is moving into the northeast today, with New York City and the surrounding region facing the possibility of strong thunderstorms. Forecasters say storms could develop this afternoon and evening, bringing heavy rain, strong winds, and possibly hail. The storms could also create difficult conditions for the evening commute. Additional rounds of storms are expected through the middle of the week, with heavy rainfall potentially causing localized flooding, particularly in areas that typically experience poor drainage. If you're heading out today, give yourself extra travel time, keep an eye on weather alerts, and never drive or walk through flooded roadways. 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New York residents could soon see some relief from high energy costs. The state is preparing to send out one-time power rebate checks beginning in September and continuing through December. The checks are part of a $1 billion state program approved in the 2026-2027 budget. Eligible New Yorkers do not need to apply. The payments will be based on information from their 2024 state tax returns. Eligible single filers earning less than $150,000 a year could receive $100. Joint filers earning less than $150,000 could receive $200, while joint filers earning between $150,000 and $300,000 could receive $150. If you're eligible, keep an eye on your mailbox. The checks will be sent automatically. In other news, New York City subway service has been restored after delays caused by cracks discovered beneath the tracks near Central Park. The MTA says crews found cracks in the concrete structure supporting the tracks, prompting a temporary suspension of service through the area while inspections and repairs were carried out. Several subway lines were affected, with trains either delayed, rerouted, or skipping stops during the disruption. Service has since returned to normal, but riders are encouraged to check the MTA for any remaining delays or changes before heading out. For the latest subway information, visit the MTA website at mta.info or use the MyMTA app. This has been Sanji Lopez with the Joe Brown Community News Break on WHCR 90.3 FM, the voice of Harlem. Stay informed, stay safe, and stay connected to your community.